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your girl Darlene. And tonight, family, we're just being lighthearted. I want you to call out that friend that you can't sit beside in church, because the two of y'all together need to be separated. It's just like that. I'm going to take a couple more of your calls. That's another one I can't sit beside is Fred Hammond. You can already tell. And then he don't even, it's a feeling. You know, Fred gives off this vibe. Like, if you look at him, he might not smile or nothing, but you know it's funny. And he's laughing on the inside. So don't make him laugh. He's Fred. That's what I'm saying. He's another one. You can't. Nope. 1-877-345-7747. Let's talk about it tonight. Who's that one you can't sit beside in church? Because it's going to be a wrap. You're going to be falling out laughing, and everybody going to be looking at you, and it might go viral. Call your girl on the nightly.

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3: 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Yeah.

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2: Right.
1: And Stellar Award winning radio host. All of the awards.
2: Ain't that crazy?
1: But, yeah, no, it's so God. But then.
2: Ain't God funny, ladies and gentlemen? Here, I have two Stellar Awards, ladies and gentlemen. And they're very heavy, by the way, for the people who don't know. And the Stellar Award is the equivalent to the Gospel Grammy, right? But
1: right.
2: Either one, I can't sing. I can't hold a note. And I got two Stellar Awards. You know how many people who sing in real life ain't got one or a nomination?
1: Amen.
2: And here I got two. And it's only God. You absolutely right. It's only God. So God, and I've been practicing winning awards with a Murray's grease in my hand, a Murray's grease can, a red Dax wave and groom can, a black sporting waves can. And to have a real Stellar Award is just bananas, Darlene.
1: That is incredible, man. And it's well deserved. You and Erica Campbell and the morning show, Get Up Mornings with Erica Campbell and Griff. Man, listen, God has really been using you guys to get everybody where they need to be every single morning. So just shout out to the two of you guys. And
2: then let me say, and this is going to be a weird interview, y'all, because I interview people for a living and so does she, and we're best friends. And so this is going to be tough. But Darlene was really one of the people. So it was weird when I was on Hot 107.9 with Rashan Ali and
1: yes.
2: Akini the Black Mac and CJ and all mm-hmm. three of the people and Empress Cersei, all four mm-hmm. of those people are doing absolutely wonderful. It yes. was always people like Darlene who would say, Griff, or they would let me come on their show while I was secular still. And they yeah. would, and they would tell me stuff like, oh, you, God is changing you. No, I'm good. You watch. And
1: amen.
2: So to be able to watch a Darlene McCoy before I got on the radio with Erica Campbell and to be on her show and not as here go secular comedian Griff. It was just here go Griff. And Griff, what's it like, you know, doing clean now? What's it like and you really were very instrumental in showing me how cool gospel radio was. You were.
1: Man. Oh, wow. You were. Thank you, bro. Man, and it has expanded so much just from us being obedient, honestly, to just stay and just do what it is that the Lord is saying.
2: Amen.
1: But listen, family, we could talk about that all day. We got to talk about this. Cats and puppies. This is not a book about animals. You are an author, and you... What I love about what you did with this book, and we're going to get into it, family, is you got your mom to do the foreword.
2: Yeah, here it is. Here go Ms. Lenore. This is my mama, y'all.
3: To the people listening to this book, you must know my son, Griff Dwayne, makes me proud, strong, the champion I am. 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

0: 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Turns out I have atrial fibrillation, which increases the risk of stroke about 5 times.
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1: 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Hallelujah. 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

You are great and mighty tonight. He is the Lord of hosts. He is our master. Come on. He is our savior. Come on. He is our redeemer. Come on. He is our healer. Come on. He is our provider. Come on. Always say.

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0: 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All right.
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1: In this life, you will have trouble. 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You can't get around it. 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
2: Hallelujah. Hallelujah. You know, when I think about it, I started in the church as a little girl, 7 years old, and my grandmother used to take me to church back in Tulsa, Oklahoma, and I used to sing for the Lord, and I used to sing in the adult choir, and I loved the Lord with all my heart. By the time I was 9 years old, I was gung-ho, and my grandmother even said to me one day, she said, you know, baby, God's going to use you one day. And I didn't know what she meant, but I knew I liked the sound of God using me. By the time I was 11 years old, my mother and father and my five brothers and my little sister, we moved from Tulsa to California. My dad's job has transferred him out here. And by the time I was 12 years old, I found myself in the nightclubs in Los Angeles. My mom and dad used to go to the clubs on the weekends. They didn't know the Lord Jesus. And grandma wasn't around anymore, so we just quit going to church. Was in the nightclubs at 12 years old, and that was the worst place and the last place I needed to be. But I had a praying grandmother. By the time I was 13 years old, I had recorded my first single and began to open up for people like Stevie Wonder and Aretha Franklin, B.B. King, and Bill Cosby. And I remember opening up for him one time, and things began to happen. Hallelujah. Things begin to happen all around me. The devil had a trap set. He was going to set me up because, see, I liked it. I liked the money. I was making a lot of money. And I liked the glamour. And I liked the applause because that said, I love you. We all want to be loved. Hallelujah. I didn't know that Jesus loved me. I didn't know it then. When I was 16 years old, I had a baby out of wedlock, and by the time I was 17 years old, I left home and joined the cast of Hair, and I began to travel all across the country. I was making more money than my mom and dad put together by then, and things were looking pretty good. Then I was introduced to marijuana. Devil had a trap set. Next thing I know, it was pills to get up in the morning and pills to go to bed at night. Then it was the alcohol, and then I became very promiscuous and ran around with a lot of people I had no business being with. And one day I was introduced to cocaine, and I know that all drugs are a spirit. This cocaine became my best friend. And I began to hang out with the devil, and I did everything that I was big and bad enough to do. And I'm not glorifying him. I'm just letting him know that I don't belong to you. Hallelujah. I've been set free. Hallelujah. Glory to God. I went on for about 12 years of my life, and I traveled with people, and I worked with Chaka Khan and Rufus, and I worked with Captain and Tennille and all the people in the studios, and I was good at my job, and I was quick, and I could demand double, triple scale, and I went to work, and I was high every day.

One time when I was in Houston, Texas, I met a man there, and I was getting ready to go on the road with Chaka Khan, and there was a group going on the road with us, Heatwave, and they had a man working with them, and he was doing their lights, and I didn't know this, but I met him on the road, and he was a nice guy, and you never would know it to look at him, but he was also, not only was a light director, but he was a cocaine dealer. See, devil knows how to really do it. So we began to be friends, and we began to date, and I began to get all the cocaine I wanted for free. How many of you know it wasn't for free? But we came home, me and this young man, and we began to live together, and he was still selling drugs, and I began to make drops for him. I was dropping off cocaine and making a lot of foolish turns in my life, and my life began to do this spiral, downward spiral. I was going to hell. One night as I was getting loaded, I began to pass out, and my head hit the wall. And I began to slide down the wall. And as I came to, all of my bodily fluids were doing their own thing, and I was dying.

calling you. It wasn't a couple of days later that I was watching Christian television. And Grandma tells me she was laying on her face during this time, and she had been fasting for 2 weeks and just calling on the name of Jesus. Save my granddaughter. Save my granddaughter, Jesus. I watched Christian TV one night, and it was as if God himself said, that's enough. And he rebuked the devil from me long enough for me to make an intelligent decision. And I said, Jesus, I know you're real. If you'll just take all of this away from me, take all of the drugs, take them away, I'm tired. And I want you to know that instantly I was set free. Instantly I was delivered. Hallelujah. Glory. Hallelujah. Hallelujah. This was on a Friday night. And I want you to know that not only did God save and deliver me and set me free, but he saved that drug dealer, and he's my husband tonight, James Bailey.

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0: That was Zach Williams in One Accord with Hosanna. And before that, you heard the Mississippi Mass Choir with They Got the Word. And I want you to know that I got the word too. It's in my belly. Glory to God. Hidden in my heart so I won't sin against God. I sound like a preacher. Because I am. Listen, I've got to take a break. But when we come back, we've got a lot of great music for you and Friday Funnies. So don't go anywhere. We'll be back with more of the new Donnie McClurkin Show right after this.
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0: That was Israel Houghton with How Awesome Is Our God. And now, I've got to take a break real quickly, but I'm getting you ready. I'm trying to set you up for the praise break that's on the horizon. Good gugamuga. As soon as we come back, we're going to give you something to dance about. More of the new Donnie McClurkin Show to go right after this.
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0: May we please pause for a minute of prayer, because when prayers become a habit, blessings become a daily occurrence. A prayer of gratitude can be as simple as saying or thinking, "Thank you, God. I love you, and I praise your holy name." Prayers can be both spoken and thought, and are really best when that occurs at the same time, because the essence of prayer is the feeling that is generated, whether it's physical or mental. Just think for a moment about how good it makes you feel when someone expresses their gratitude to you. That feeling of warmth that is indescribably pleasurable. It just outright makes you happy, regardless of what your mood was before that feeling of joy permeated your very being. Now multiply that feeling of joy by billions, as throughout the world and in countless different languages, we offer up our gratitude to God. Thank you, God. We love you, and we praise your holy name. Amen and hallelujah.
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4: Hey, family. The 4th Annual Emancipated at Juneteenth Celebration is going down Saturday, June 20th from 12 to 5 p.m. at Mount Carmel Church on East 42nd Street. This is more than an event. It's an experience, and we're talking live gospel music, food trucks, vendors, a kids zone for the family, a beautiful showcase of Black history and culture all in one place. It's such an amazing vibe. Whether you're coming to worship, connect, network, eat good, or just enjoy the vibe, this is the perfect way to celebrate Juneteenth right here in our city. I can tell you, I attend this event every year, and I absolutely love it. It's one of my favorites. So grab a friend, bring a friend, and pull up on Mount Carmel Church. Let's celebrate freedom, faith, and community together. I'm B. Rita Green, bringing you the good news with the Praise Indy Report.
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3: 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See, I got a few on this side that already...

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3: Yes, it is time for the Faith Walk of the Day, good people. And listen, there is a song that I love. It's On Christ the Solid Rock I Stand. You know how it starts. My hope is built on nothing less than Jesus' blood and righteousness. I dare not trust the sweetest frame, but wholly lean, completely lean on Jesus' name. On Christ the Solid Rock I Stand. The Hawkins did a version of that that I absolutely loved. And I didn't know what it meant when I was younger, but I understand what it means. It means this beautiful expectation that I have all in Christ. A sureness, a steadfastness, an anchoring in my soul in his resurrection and in the fact that I believe and know that he is coming back. If my hope is not in Christ and it's in other things, it is easy to be devastated and overwhelmed by the state of this world. And yes, things do break your heart and they do sometimes even break down your ability to believe. But I want your hope to be in Christ. That's what's going to make it all matter. Living with Jesus when all of this is said and done. So a lot of times we lose our hope and expectation because maybe we didn't get married or a marriage didn't last or lost a loved one or even lost a parent, and you lose your hope. All hope is lost. I don't ever want all hope to be lost. Yes, there are some things that we expect down here, but my ultimate hope is in Jesus Christ, in his ability to give me the victory, in his ability to redeem me the way that he did. He redeemed our life from destruction. My hope is in that. It is not in what I do. It's not in who I know. It's not in what I have. It is in Jesus the Christ. I want you to have hope in Jesus, strength in Jesus, faith in Jesus, trust in Jesus, in the person of Jesus Christ, rather than placing it in any and every other thing that just might and probably will let you down. Because when you put your hope in Jesus Christ, you know that your eyes stay upward, your eyes move forward. Yes, I can be disappointed by life, but my hope is in Jesus Christ. And that's where I hope yours is this morning. If it's not, it's never too late to put your hope in Jesus. Lord, forgive me for putting in the other things and in other people. Forgive me for being so remorseful over my childhood I never could enjoy my adulthood. Lord, I repent. I put that where it is and I keep my eyes on you because you've always got something better for me. And so my hope is in you. And I hope yours is too. That's the Faith Walk of the Day, good people. Now it's birthday shout out time. 877-242-2426. That's 877-242-2426. It's Get Up Mornings, y'all. 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
5: Honey Brown, Brown birthdays, Honey Brown. Honey Brown, Brown birthdays, Honey Brown. Remember that from
6: what's
5: that?
6: Sugar?
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6: We are dating ourselves. 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
5: Honey Brown, Brown birthdays. That's what I was trying to do. Man, go. Who's birthday? Who's on the phone?
7: Good morning. This is Philip Frazier calling from the nation's capital on this faithful Friday. My birthday shout-outs are for the following. A co-worker of mine at the Dorothy Height Elementary School in Washington, D.C., Miss Sana Kafafi, is celebrating her birthday today. A beloved brother in the Lord, Deacon Jerome McNair from my church, Tennessee Baptist Church, is celebrating his birthday. And a sister, a wife of my brother, beloved Natasha Clover, is celebrating her birthday today. Happy birthday, one and all. God loves you, and so do I.
8: Oh, happy day. Good morning, everybody. This is Bonita Barringer calling from Huntersville, North Carolina. And if you're celebrating your birthday on Sunday, May 31st, you'll be celebrating with my nurse, Tanika Henderson, my cousin, Norwood Reed, and my niece, who's turning 7, Naomi Smith. I love y'all, but God loves you more. And everybody have a blessed day and a blessed weekend.
9: I'm Evora from Maryland, and I want to wish my heavenly sister a birthday in May 29th. Her name is Joyce Jackson.
10: Good morning, Erica and crew. Happy 10th birthday. My name is Marlo, and I'm calling from Charlotte, North Carolina. I want to send out a great, great big shout-out to my daughter, Miracle Williams, who will be turning 21 on Sunday. I'm so proud of her. I want her to keep running to Jesus. I love you. I love you, darling. Happy 21st birthday. Smooches. Happy birthday. I love you.
11: A great horizon. My name is Shirley Prince. I'm from Washington, D.C. I'd like to give out a great birthday shout-out to Dana Prince Robinson. Happy birthday, Dana. God bless you and continue to do the things you do. I love you, and I love Get Up Church. God bless you. Thanks for letting me share.
12: Oh, I finally got in something. My name is Ann Mitchell. My birthday is today. And my shout out is to myself and I. Thank you.
13: Good morning and praise the Lord, everybody. This is Robin Lloyd from Stafford, Virginia. And I want to wish my son-in-law, Eric Dietrich, a very happy belated birthday on May the 7th. My wonderful brother-in-law, Desmond Drummond, and my sister-in-law, Kathy Taylor, a happy birthday on May the 18th. I'd love to wish myself a happy birthday on May 22nd. And I want to wish my brother from another mother, Greg O'Daniel, a happy birthday. Today is his birthday. And may this year be the most blessed year you've ever had. And a happy anniversary to the Get Up Church.
14: Good morning. My name is Denise. I'm calling from Newnan, Georgia. I would like to shout out my grandkids for a belated birthday. I had twin boys whose birthday was the 25th, Nicholas and Micah Spike, and my granddaughter whose birthday was the 27th, and her name is Kelsey Alexander. Grand loves you. Have a great day. God bless.
15: Praise the Lord. And good morning, Get Up Family. This is Sheila calling from Suitland, Maryland. I'd like to wish my son, Daniel, a heavenly happy birthday. He died at age 7, and I know you are rejoicing in heaven. Well, we are rejoicing down here, wishing you was here so that we can celebrate with you. But we're celebrating in the spirit. We love you, and we miss you so very much. And I want to wish Sieta, my church daughter, a happy birthday today. Happy birthday, Sieta. Have a wonderful day and enjoy your birthday. To God be the glory. Praise the Lord. Thank you and have a blessed and wonderful day.
5: Oh, my I got to shout some people out, Cheryl. Got to say happy birthday to my girl, Keisha Fitzgerald in Chicago. Francesca Lucero in Atlanta, Raider Nation, sis, to your whole family, my cousin Jesse McGuire, and then tomorrow, Sean Gunter, my great friend from D.C., Rebecca Richardson, Pastor Rebecca in New Jersey, and who? Oh, and comedian Todd Rex, also from D.C.
6: All right, you heard the birthdays. I don't have any specific ones right now. But
5: shocker.
6: I know. Happy birthday to everybody who has a birthday today on Get Up Mornings with Erica Campbell.
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4: Hey, family. 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I can tell you, I attend this event every year and I absolutely love it. It's one of my favorites. 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I'm D. Rita Green, bringing you the good news with the Praise Indy Report.
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4: Well, saints of the Most High God, we're coming to you live from the Get Up Church of our Lord, Baptist, non-denominational, denominational, AME, CME, ENG, LOMNOP, Apostolic Church of God in Christ. All right, Brother Griff, let the Lord use you, sir.
5: Thank you. Thank you, substitute Pastor Neural.
4: I like that. Thank you. You're welcome.
5: Let me shout out my girl Keisa Fitzgerald, Francesca Lucero, Raider Nation, and my cousin Jesse McGuire. And tomorrow is my homeboy Sean Gunter's birthday out of D.C. But first, giving honor to God who's ahead of my life, I'd like to say I'm glad to be in the house of the Lord one more time, Elder Neural.
4: Uh-huh.
5: Because he brought me from a mighty, mighty long way. Brother Sean, I could have been dead, sleeping in a grave, but God is good.
4: All the time.
5: And all the time.
4: God is good.
5: Yes, yes, yes. My man Sean is driving them big 18-wheelers. Appreciate you, my guy. But listen, I'm here to tell y'all something very joyful. Tomorrow, I'm going to be hanging out with Jacalyn Carr, David and Tamla Mann, J.J. Harrison, Kiara Keard Kelly, Donald Lawrence, and Sheryl Jackson. How about that? How sweet the sound in Washington, D.C. It is going to be at the Anthem. It's at 7:30 tomorrow. Right now, if you go online, you can get a 30% discount if you put HSTS30, which is just How Sweet the Sound, abbreviated, and 30% off. HSTS30. But then this is what you need to be excited about. The choirs, the singers, the dancers, the poetry, and I can't, okay, so me and Nate have been talking about some things. I can't even reveal what else is going to happen, but it is going to, some people are going to get blessed in the audience. You definitely want to be there. It's going to be life-changing, that's all I'm going to say. And then I get to kick it with Sheryl. Come on now. If I get to kick it with you, y'all know how me and Sheryl act in the morning, at night. Dressed up?
4: Right.
5: Stop playing. Look, at the Anthem, showing up with all these other gospel singers, it's going to be a whole thing. Now, somebody in their car right now saying, Griff, give us that discount one more time. HSTS30. It's just How Sweet to Sound 30. HSTS30. And put that in and get 30% off. Somebody else is saying, wait a minute. Did J.J. Harrison let his beard go white? Yes, he did.
6: You get the same.
5: All
6: too.
5: Right. Now, let me tell you something. Now, me and JJ got the same face. How about that? But if you like me and you excited about How Sweet the Sound, then you screaming, ADR! Shout out to Nate and his team and his wife, yeah, and Sherry Thompson. Man, I'm geeked about it. And he got us staying in a nice hotel.
4: Man. Thank you for trusting Radio 1, too. Like, trusting us to promote this for you. Like, everybody that does these big events, they don't have to invest. And so we thank
5: That's
4: you
5: right.
4: for trusting us with that. Yeah.
5: Mm-hmm. You're awesome, Pastor Nate.
4: Awesome. Awesome. I can't wait for it. Joys and Concerns. Come on, Griff. Can't
5: I'll
4: wait
5: see
4: for you
5: tomorrow,
4: come.
5: Lady.
4: Yeah, absolutely. All right.
5: And probably Ursula. If I'm going to see you, then it's probably for sure going to be Ursula or Dwight.
4: Yeah. Kayla. Kayla's coming this time.
5: Oh, good. Okay, good.
4: This time, my baby girl. All right, guys. That's Joys and Concerns. I'll get up mornings with Erica Campbell.
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5: Hey, let's take a look at these roads real quick.
10: Good morning. We have delays on the south side. 65 northbound from Raymond to the south split. 6570 slow northbound from the south split to Washington. West side delays on 70 eastbound from Meridian to the south split. North side got a crash 465 westbound at Keystone on the left shoulder. South side slow on 465 eastbound from 65 to Emerson. In Anderson, got a crash blocking 14th Street, State Road 42, both ways at Sycamore Street. I'm Maria Arnold with traffic for Get Up Mornings with Erica Campbell on Praise AM 1310, 95.1.
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0: From the Vintage Vault, that's Ty Tribbett and G.A. with Bless the Lord. Back in 1996, Griff Ty Tribbett. Did you know his name was Thomas?
1: I did not know, and I love it. I'm a sir when I see you, sir.
0: He created GA, or Greater Anointing, his choir, and it consisted of associated family members, friends who created these songs, and they were phenomenal. Ty Tribbett took the role of compositions, songwriting, arranging, and choir directing, and with elements of him singing and directing the choreography. Later that year, the group won McDonald's Gospel Choir Competition in 1997, and then they went on to the regional and national awards of the Wrigley Gospel Choir Competition. And GA, man, the rest is history. They became a phenom. The first record was produced by one of the producers of the Roots, and it was all them. But this record, Victory, is when Ty's creativity came into play, and it was history. 20 years, though, I remember being in the audience. I remember him coming out. I remember everybody being excited about this music, and woo, I know you know Ty, so jump on in, bro.
1: Well, you know, I love talking to Algebra. Me and Algebra Blissett were in a movie, and she said that, well, and Ty confirmed it too, but Ty was her first band. And she said when they were rehearsing, she would just sit and watch them go bananas, like just making stuff up. But it was Micah Morgan. What up, Micah? Micah Morgan said, Griff, I know you just coming to Christ, and but you gotta listen to this guy, Ty Tribbett. And it changed my life. It was really the Fresh album that she hit me to.
0: Okay.
1: But then once I was like, oh, I gotta hear more. So then the Victory Live was just, that was easy. That was very easy. And then Ty's dope and humble, and you think Kirk Franklin, we were in Texas one time and Kirk Franklin and Ty Tribbett were on the show. I don't know how moved the next day trying. Yeah, it was a jump-a-thon. That's what it was.
0: I'm very proud. He's already sold out MGM National Harbor for Juneteenth is when he's actually re-recording the Victory album with orchestra and all the things. So I needed to make the Vintage Vault today, Ty Tribbett, and just wanted to celebrate him.
1: Because you can't go
0: today. No, I can't.
1: Because you're going to be reunion. With your family reunion. That's why you got to show him love right now.
0: But I'm real excited about it. Ty Tribbett's the Vintage Vault on Get Up Mornings with Erica Campbell.
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7: Good morning. We have delays on the south side on 65 northbound from Raymond to the south split, 6570 slow northbound from the south split to Washington. On the east side, it's slow on 465 northbound from Pendleton Pike to 56th Street. South side delays on 465 eastbound from I-65 to Arlington. We've got an accident in Anderson blocking 14th Street, State Road 32, both ways at Sycamore Street. I'm Maria Arnold with traffic for Get Up Mornings with Erica Campbell on Praise AM 1310 95.
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1: Family, the 4th annual Emancipated at Juneteenth celebration is going down Saturday, June 20th from 12 to 5 p.m. at Mount Carmel Church on East 42nd Street. 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

0: in one place. Such an amazing vibe. Whether you're coming to worship, connect, network, eat good, or just enjoy the vibe, this is the perfect way to celebrate Juneteenth right here in our city. I can tell you, I attend this event every year, and I absolutely love it. It's one of my favorites. So grab a friend, bring a friend, and pull up on Mount Carmel Church. Let's celebrate freedom, faith, and community together. I'm D. Rita Green, bringing you the good news with the Praise Indy Report.
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3: 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Cheryl, what are we talking about today?
4: You know what it is. It's the church check-in.
3: Bam, bam, bam, bam.
4: Yes, and let me tell you something.
3: I think I got one for real.
4: Oh, wait.
3: There you go.
4: Fancy. All right, I love the church check-in. Folk are listening, and it really does work. Just on last Sunday, the sister and her daughter came by and said, I heard it on Get Up Mornings. I listened to Griff, Erica, Cheryl, and I wanted to come because I was like, that's right around the corner from my house. And she said, I will be back. And honey, let me tell you, we did have a tambourine-a-thon again.
3: Good.
4: It was Pentecost Sunday, so you know we shout to people real good on Sunday. So thank you to all who stopped by and who listened. So once again, Get Up Mornings, the church check-in. My church is Capitol Temple Church of God in Christ, Hyattsville, Maryland, right there, 3105 Hubbard Road. Come on by and join us. We'd love to have you. Griff?
3: You already know I want you to come out to New Mercies Christian Church where the pastor is Jesse Kearney III. And we got a lady who reminds me all the time. She was like, Griff, you remember me? And I think about it. Because sometimes I tell when people say, do you remember me? I say, man, I remember my kids' names and some Bible verses. And then sometimes I look at my own children and call them their brother or sister name. So, No, I really don't. But I did remember this lady. She said, remember a couple years ago, I said, I'm looking for a church. And I said, oh, you still here? Good. Come on, girl. Be in New Mercies. We love new members all the time. And we'll baptize you real good. How about that?
4: I love it. All right, we got to shout out Cali Worship Center. And I can't wait to go back to L.A. so I can experience their Sunday celebration. But if you're in L.A.
3: You didn't send one picture of the Cali Worship 25th. I know you was...
4: I
3: know it was
4: different too,
3: because those pictures was for People magazine and
4: we couldn't release them right away, but I got them. I'll send you some. I promise.
3: I know you do. I was waiting for the low ones on the low, and
4: but
3: I still ain't
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4: 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So make sure you go
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4: All right.
3: Okay, good.
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0: Church check-in.
1: It's time now for the church check-in. Want to hear from you. What's your church? Who's your pastor? Let's go to the phone lines.
2: Tia, calling from Pontiac, Michigan. I'm shouting out DPA. Great. I'm Gospel Temple Apostolic in Troy, Michigan, 6363 Illinois. Akemi Brown, Bishop Akemi Brown. Troy, Michigan. Come out and see us.
3: Yes, sir. Great morning. My name is Kevin Madison, Minister Kevin Madison. Shouting out my church, Household of Faith, Family Worship Church International, Pastor Antoine M. Barrier, Cool Pastor, First Lady Dale Barrier, 9300 Ogden Service Road in the East, 2074 Paxton Street on the West Bank, and we are on fire. We are excited about what God is doing. He whom the Son says free is free indeed. You're free to run, jump, dance, and we welcome you to come and worship whenever you're in town. Thank you so much, Erica. Thank you so much, Griff. Thank you so much, Cheryl, for this opportunity. We bless you. We love you in Jesus' name. Thank you.
2: Great morning. My name is Diane. Shouting out my church, Pleasant Valley Missionary Baptist Church, 5919 Morrison Road. Pastor Dr. Reginald Vinador Sr., First Lady April Vinador. We would love to see you in the valley. Come join us. Thank you.
4: Yeah, my name is Kevin Brown. I'm from Columbus, South Carolina, and I'm shouting out Broadway Church of Atlas Road with Pastor Darrell Jackson.
5: 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I'm calling from Clinton, Maryland. 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
7: Good morning. I am Minister Joy Harrison. I'm calling from Covington, Louisiana. And my church is the Rose Hill Missionary Baptist Church, 20105 Arthur Road, Covington, Louisiana. My pastor is Joseph Renee Bell and Lady Kiana Bell. We have services at 11 a.m. June 12th. We have our women's conference. Y'all are welcome to come out. It begins at 6 o'clock on June 12th through the 14th. That 14th is our Women's Day. Thank you, and I love you guys, and you guys are doing an amazing job. Have a blessed day.
8: 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I'm Pastor Apostle Spell, Lady Sabrina Spell at Restoration Worship Center in Tupelo, Mississippi.
1: Oh, that was amazing. I love church check-in. Thank y'all so much. Thank you so much. It's great hearing from the Get Up Church, right, Griff?
9: Absolutely. Y'all better, let me tell you something. People come up to me all the time and say, now, I never called in, but I'm a proud member of the Get Up Church. I was like, come on, proud member. We need merch. We got to get some. All
1: maybe
9: three of
1: before
9: us
1: the Stellars,
9: and figure
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9: out some merch. 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
9: before by
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1: Stellars.
9: For sure. By then for sure, y'all.
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9: Good morning, Naptown! What's the traffic looking like around the city this morning?
12: Good morning. We have delays on the south side, 65 northbound from Raymond to the south split, 65-70 slow northbound from the south split to Washington. East side, slow on 465, northbound from I-74 to Brookville, northbound from Pendleton Pike to 56th Street. South side, slow on 465, eastbound from I-65 to Arlington. In Anderson, 14th Street, State Road 32 has reopened between Arrow Avenue and Sycamore following an accident. I'm Maria Arnold with traffic for Get Up Mornings with Erica Campbell on Praise AM 1310 95.1.
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3: Boasters, proud, hey, head in high-minded, unthankful, unholy, greedy. What time is it? Look at your neighbor through, what time is it? Can you say yes? It's time to turn to God's righteousness. It's time to seek the Lord. Can you say yes? I heard the Bible say in Jeremiah 29 and 12, can you say yes? Seek me with all your heart. Yes, you can find God if you seek him with all your heart. It's time to turn to holiness. The Bible said, in Ephesians 1 and 4, according as he has chosen us in him before the foundation of the world, that we should be holy and without blame before him in love, having predestinated us unto the adoption of children by Jesus Christ to himself, to the praise and to the glory of his grace, wherein he had made us acceptable in the blood, in whom we have redemption through his blood, even the forgiveness of sin. Can you say yeah? Look at your neighbor and say, what time is it? It's time. Yes, it's time to search yourself and take an inventory of your life. Can you say yeah? You know whether you're saved or not, but Jesus is calling you to righteousness. You've got some praise in here. Hey, I heard the word of God say, come unto me, all ye that labor and heavy laden, and I'll give you rest. Take my yoke upon you and learn of me. Hey, for my yoke is easy, my burden is light. Give God some praise in here. Yes. Look at your neighbor and say, what time is it? Yes, the Bible said, I said, the Bible said, hey, yes, glory to God, yes, the Bible said, yes, don't kill, do not kill, in Exodus 20 and 15, thou shalt not kill. What time is it? When you look around, every day, a murder's going on. People are losing their life. Can you say, yeah? But God, I said, but God is calling to holiness. God is calling to righteousness. What time is it? It's time, yes, to come to Jesus. I heard a songwriter. He wrote a song and said, I came to Jesus as I was, wearied, wounded and sad. I found in him a resting place, and he has made me glad. I'm glad about it. I said, I'm glad about it, because I know time time is winding up. It's time to seek the Lord. Yes, the Bible said, yes, seek ye the Lord while he may be found. Call ye upon him while he is nigh. And let the wicked forsake his ways, and the unrighteous man his thoughts. Tell the Lord, yes. Give God some praise in here. Hallelujah. Hallelujah. Hallelujah. It's time to preach the word. It will be instant, in season, and out of season, to reprove and rebuke and exhort with all long suffering and doctrine. Tell the Lord, yes, this is a time people don't want to hear the word of God, but stand on the word of God. Live a righteous life. Live a godly life. Can you say, yeah? Hey, give God some praise in here. No matter what you're going through, I said, no matter what you're going through, it's time to be strong in the Lord. I heard the Bible say in Ephesians, the 6th chapter and verse number 10, finally, my brethren, be strong in the Lord and in the power of his might. Put on the whole armor. I said, it's time to put on the whole armor. Can you say, yeah? The Bible said in Ephesians 6 and 12, for we wrestle not against flesh and blood, but against principalities and powers and rulers of darkness. Yes, and spiritual wickedness in high places. It's time to hold up the standard of holiness. It's time to live a righteous life. It's time to love your enemy. It's time to hold on to your faith. It's time to work on ourselves. Can you say, yeah? Look at your neighbor and say, neighbor, I'm working on myself. I know what time it is. It's time to run this race with patience. This time, can you say, yeah? It may be storms that blow in your life, but God is your God. God is my God. God is my strength. God is my joy. God is my hope. God is my peace. I know what time it is. Look at your neighbor and say, what time is it? What time is it? Hey! Hey! Glory to God. Glory to God. Give God some praise in here. I said, give him some praise. I know I must close, but I want you to know what time it is. It's time to search yourself. It's time to work on yourself. It's time to repent. I know what time it is. Look at your neighbor and say, do you know what time it is? Tell the Lord, yes. You've got some praise in here. Give him some praise. I said, give him some praise. Any word. I said, any word. He woke you up this morning. Started you on your way. Put a running in your feet. Put a clapping in your hands. Put a praise in your mouth. Put joy in your soul. Put stability in your life. Tell the Lord, yeah. Hey! Glory to God. I know that I must close. But I know that God is calling us to live a holy life. Can you say, yeah? If you don't have the Holy Ghost, seek the Holy Ghost. Yes, the Bible said, I said, the Bible said, in Acts the 7th chapter, the 2nd chapter, and verse 34, number 4. Verse number 4, the Bible said, when the day of Pentecost was fully come, there came a sound from heaven and filled the house where they were sitting, and clothed in tongues set upon each of them as a fire. Can you say yeah? And they began to speak with other tongues as the Spirit gave them utterance. Can you say yeah? Jesus, I said Jesus wants all of us to have the Holy Ghost. I heard Jesus say to the disciples in Luke 24:49, I want you to go into Jerusalem and tarry there till you endued with power from on high. Can you say, yeah, I got that power. It's time to get the Holy Ghost. It's time to love your enemy. It's time to walk worthily. Hey, I know I must close. Amen. Hallelujah. Hallelujah. Glory, glory. Give God some praise in here. Hey, hey, hey. Hallelujah. I come to the house of God. I came to the house of God to give God praise, to lift up his name, because I adore him. Oh, hallelujah. There's nobody like the Lord. What time is it? What time is it?

0: is it? What time is it? Look at somebody and tell them, what time is it? What time is it?
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10: 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As you know, I am your host, Vicki Peterson. And today we have a wonderful guest, and we'll get to the guest. But, you know, before we get started with our guests, I always like to ask a few questions. And those questions are, how many people did you empower this past week? How many did you uplift, inspire, and just be straight up kind to? You know, grief is real. Mental health is real. This is May, coming to the end of May, is Mental Health Month. But just because they give 1 month for something don't mean that's the only time you're supposed to think about it. Mental health is real for people every single day. Someone is going through something. So extend some grace. Be kind, as I said. And just love on our people. Continue to do what we need to do. Because the time we live in, like I always say every single week, everybody is going through something. There's something may be different than yours, but everyone's going through something. So keep that in mind, and let's pray for one another, sincere prayers for one another, that we all make it through this trying time. And don't forget about our seniors. You know, our seniors, they need us every single day. Check on them more than once a day. And the caregivers. Don't forget about the caregivers. If you have an hour out of your week even, and you know someone that's a caregiver, give them a call and set an hour up and give them a break. Even if they just go into the other room, kick their feet up, just not have to worry, just relax for just that hour. They would truly, truly appreciate it. And a lot of people say, oh, no, I'm fine, I'm fine. They don't want to bother you, but they would truly, truly appreciate that. So just insist. Or even 30 minutes, just a little time to give that caregiver some relief. Okay, I'm going to read this to you real quick, and we're going to get to our guest. Central Midwest Regional Council of Carpenters, they're hiring. They're having a hiring combine on June the 6th. Okay, it says whether you are out of a job looking to change your career or recently graduated, no, that's going on right now, don't miss the chance to attend our hiring combine. You can meet with business representatives and contractors face-to-face while showing off your hands-on skills and learn more about job openings in carpentry, millwright, and floor covering. So if you were interested in going to this event, it would be from 8 a.m. to 12 p.m. June the 6th. Contact them at 317-807-5722. So if you're looking for a job, as I said, or you just want to, you know, change your career, or you just graduated, you don't know what you want to do yet, this is the way you can make you some money while you decide on which road you want to take. Again, you can give them a call at 317-807-5722. Okay, now with that being said, our guest is going to talk to you today. Her name is Teresa Peterson from Legal Shield. If you have any questions while she's on the air, you can give her a call here at 317-480-1310. Again, 317-480-1310. Good morning, Teresa. How are you today?
11: Good morning, Mrs. Peterson. How are you? I'm doing well. Thank you.
10: Great. Thank you so much for being my guest today. So
11: oh,
10: let's start
11: I appreciate
10: out by
11: the opportunity.
10: Oh, you're more than welcome. Let's start out by telling our guests a little bit about yourself. Well, our listeners.
11: Sure. Definitely. Good morning to all of our listeners. I love to say that today is a good day to have a good day. And so I'm Teresa Peterson. I am a retired teacher, 25 years in Pike Township. I am the mother of three adult daughters. I have six beautiful little grandchildren. I'm blessed to still have my mom here and sisters. I love to get out in the community, help out. I am a member of First Baptist Church North Indianapolis. Our pastor is Reverend Ivan Douglas Hicks. I'm active in our church. I got started with Legal Shield about 5 years ago, 2020 actually, and became a member. I'm still teaching a little bit, and then decided this past January 2025 to just get busy with Legal Shield. I love the company. I love the products. I love the plans, and I love Legal Shield. 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You're retired from teaching now. You can do whatever you want, and so I got busy. 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And so I've been able to level up to senior director. I earned an all-expense-paid trip, you know, for two. 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And so I'm just happy to be able to come and tell you about Legal Shield and just get you informed.
12: 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So you're a senior director after only applying yourself to Legal Shield for a year?
11: That is correct. And one other thing, the company saw how hard I was working, and so they offered me one of the regional manager positions. So I'm one of the regional managers for here in Indianapolis as well. And so that happened in December. And so I had only been, yeah, that was exactly 1 year at that time. Actually, November, when they offered the position. So 11 months in, yes.
12: Oh, wow. So tell us a little bit about Legal Shield for those that may not be aware of what they offer, and to update those that think they know everything that's going on with Legal Shield.
11: Definitely. Legal Shield is a company that was established in 1972, and protecting and empowering, we have about 5 million members in the U.S. and in Canada. We also have 5 provinces of Canada. Our vision is to provide equal access, liberty, equality, opportunity, justice that every human deserves. And we've been backed by Forbes magazine, CNBC, Yahoo, and Bloomberg. As a matter of fact, Forbes has ranked us number one for the third year in a row with our legal plan and identity theft plan. And so we've been taking care of lives for that long. This is a 54-year-old company. So when everyone else was going down by the wayside in 2020 with COVID, Legal Shield was going up. We have come into the market, and we've become a disruptive innovation, just like Amazon. You used to shop at the mall, and there's Amazon with an app. You used to buy LPs and records, and now there's Spotify, YouTube, you know, to listen to music. And so that's kind of what Legal Shield did. We came in disrupting innovation with our app and our legal plans, and we have an app where you'll have access to 7,000 attorneys right on your phone. And so it's, we Legal Shield help with things like writing and revising your will. If your personal information gets compromised, you've been treated unfairly, got a traffic ticket, or just signing a contract you really don't understand or regret it later. Have insurance claims denied. We help with the credit score even. And if you're wondering what your rights were, Legal Shield will help you with that. We have a preferred plan that's just $37.95 a month. And that covers the member, the spouse, and eligible dependent children. With that plan, you get unlimited consultation of personal matters. You get letters and phone calls on your behalf. You get document review, you know, personal legal documents up to 25 pages. They'll review that for you and let you know if it's in your best interest to sign. We help with residential loan document, residential tenant lease. We also include in that family plan the will preparation, health care directive, power of attorney, and the physician's directive living will. All of those things are included absolutely and no extra charge. And that's a $1,200 value right there in itself. We also help with traffic ticket assistance. You get 2 covered violations per year. Now, they can't make the tickets go away, but what we can do, our attorneys will go to court with you or for you for a flat $79, and they'll keep those points off of your you know, driver's license, because that's what drives up the insurance rates. You get all those points. We also help with property damage assistance, and we get unlimited e-signature with this plan. Now, there are some things we do that you must hold the plan for at least 6 months, and that would be like an uncontested name change, uncontested minor child adoption, prenup, postnup, uncontested civil annulment or separation, and uncontested divorce, and also covered civil trial defense. But holding the plan for at least 180 days, which is 6 months, we get those items taken care of at a 25% discount. I don't know about you, but I don't know any attorneys to give a 25% discount. 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Also in our preferred legal plan, you get a lot for this $37.95. You get IRS audit assistance, 24 and 7 emergency access. Now, that one I love. It's powerful. You'll have the app on your phone. You'll have a little red emergency button. Something happens after hours. Say you're out at 7 o'clock p.m. The police pulls you over. Exercise your two rights. You have a right to remain silent. You have a right to an attorney. Ask to call your attorney. And you're simply going to open your app, hit that red button, and have an attorney on the line in minutes. We have had so many incidences for people to use LegalShield. I can give you so many stories, but let me at least give you a quick one right now. I have a friend, she bought a brand new car. She had the car only 20 days, and the car did not start again. So she took it in, had it towed into the dealer, and they told her that the wires underneath the hood looked like a rodent of some sort, just chewed it all up, just chewed the wires all up. Well, she knows she didn't do it. She only had it 20 days, and she doesn't live on a farm or in a field. So she told them, well, what are we going to do about it? They didn't want to do anything. They didn't want to give her a new car. They didn't want to fix the car. And they didn't even want to give her a loaner car. She called LegalShield. LegalShield went to work, and within a month's time, after talking to these people, sending out a letter on her behalf, they took care of it. They fixed that car, which I don't understand why any dealer would think they would not fix a brand new car that you haven't even had 30 days. You got to do something for the customer, and that's what we just call good customer service.
13: Also, was the car a new car or a used car?
11: It was brand new, 2026.
13: Wow.
11: Yeah, that's just unbelievable for them to think they're not going to do anything. And so LegalShield took care of that, and yes, it's being taken care of. And then I had another friend had a dog, and he allowed a neighbor to watch his dog while he was going out of town. The neighbor called and said his dog got away when she opened the door. So he rushes. He hadn't left yet. He rushes back, puts out a poster where you say lost reward for $200. And one lady reported he found the dog and took him to the shelter. He goes to the shelter with his paperwork and everything, and they tell him they're going to neuter the dog, and they're going to put the dog up for adoption, and he can come back and adopt his own dog because he didn't find the dog in 3 days. And they thought on the website, mayor's website, that it said 3 days. Well, he called LegalShield. LegalShield checked. It did say in 4 days if you don't put forth effort to show that you're looking for that pet, which he had proof of with the poster, the reward. And so LegalShield sent a letter to the shelter, and the next thing you know, he gets a phone call from the shelter saying, we're sorry, you may come pick up your pet, and you don't have to pay anything. That's the power of having an attorney in your back pocket. We are not used to having that, but now we have access to that. And we have 7,000 attorneys in our network. So now we can call an attorney for those minor things. I mean, even like you send something to the cleaners and it doesn't get correct or they damage it. We've had members call the legal firm, get a letter sent out on their behalf, and get their $30 to $40 back. Now, if it wasn't for LegalShield, we all know we would have to eat that $30.

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1: 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Now, that's just your personal income, because you're going to get team override. You're going to get residual income. So Legal Shield pays you three different ways. There's linear income, which everybody knows about, because you go to work, you get paid. You don't go to work, you don't get paid. That's linear. But we also have team overrides, where you're working with a team and you're going to get paid on the work that your team members do as well. And the residual income, for the lifetime of membership that you keep, you're going to, after 13 months, you're going to start getting paid on people who are on your books after a whole year. And even with that, they have trips that you can earn. Just so many incentives, is just unbelievable. So if you know of anyone who's looking, let them know. I want to also let you know that on Monday evenings, we have at George's Grill, which is at 71st and Denver Boulevard, at George's Neighborhood Grill, every Monday we have a live presentation. You get free food and drinks. 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My number is 317-385-5884. 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We do it all. You can get everything you need through Legal Shield. And so that's why I'm a Legal Shield member for life.
2: Wow. Boy, they do offer quite a bit.
1: Yes.

0: So
1: I
0: you're
1: do.
0: saying that if someone is just, you know, retired or just home or looking for extra income, they can become an associate with you guys as well?
1: They can become an associate. And becoming an associate is very easy and very inexpensive as well. You know how normally, you know, to have your own business, you might have to pay $5,000 to get all set up. It's nowhere near that with Legal Shield. Nowhere near that.
0: Wow. And about these Mondays again, you say those are free to attend at George's Grill?
1: Yes, they are free to attend at George's Grill. Registration starts at 7 p.m. and the presentation will begin at 7:30 promptly. But it's free to attend. As I said, free food and drinks. We'll feed you and we'll inform you, educate you at the same time every Monday. And my number is 317-385-5884. So any questions you have about anything I've said, I know I've said a lot, feel free to call me and I will be happy to answer those questions or happy to get you started with us. We would love to have you. And definitely would love to protect you and your family. We call that will leaving a love letter to your family. You know, instead of leaving families fighting, we say put it in writing and stop the fighting. You know, we're all going to go, but let's just go prepare. Let's go prepare.
0: Yes, that is awesome. Now, what if someone listening to you before we run out of time and they feel they already in the middle of something, like they're already in the middle of the landlord or the ticket?
1: Yeah.
0: How does that work?
1: We can still help them. 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If it's something as simple as writing a letter on their behalf from an attorney, they become a membership and they can get that taken care of. Even if it's something like, let's say it's a DUI, you can still get that taken care of with our attorneys as well. But those are the things that would be a 25% discount. But I understand what you're saying, Mrs. Peterson. So what I'm saying is, whether it happened yesterday, last week, or last month, Legal Shield can help you.
0: Well, so only $37.95 a month.
1: $37.95 a month, yes.
0: Now, do that cover your children in the home, or how do the kids have to be?
1: Okay, children up to 26 of age, and we cover college children to the life of their, you know, years in college. Also, if you have a mentally disabled child and they live with you, whether they live with you or not, we cover them for the life of the membership. And so, yes, we cover those members, spouses, and eligible children, definitely. And so,
0: well,
1: you got someone to college, it would be great for them to be protected like that. Something happened, they can hit their app, your college students.
0: You know, Legal Shield, often they have a variety of attorneys, and that's what happens. A lot of people feel, I already have an attorney, but do your attorney handle this, this, this, and this? Is that correct?
1: That is correct, and that is the beauty of Legal Shield. We have 7,000 attorneys nationwide in our network. So that means whatever issue you have going on, we have an attorney for you. So they will assign you the attorney according to what's going on with your situation. And that's the beauty of it. A lot of people do have attorney, and we encourage you to keep your attorney if you choose to. But we have 7,000. So usually an attorney specializes in one area. And sometimes an attorney will refer you to another attorney because he doesn't specialize in that area. So with Legal Shield, we're just going to have the appropriate attorney call you for your issue because we have 7,000 attorneys in the network. And for $37.95, you get all those things I talked about. And if it's a very serious type of thing, you're still going to get help at 25% discount, which is like a gift because no other attorney is giving away any type of discount.
0: That is awesome. Well, before our time run out, because it goes so fast, Teresa.
1: Yes.
0: Yes, and our time is almost up. Is there any final words or thoughts that you'd like to share with the listeners before we go?
1: The only final thought I'd love to share is just let's get our families protected. Let's get our wills and health care directives and power of attorneys done. Let's leave that love letter for our families. Let's not leave them fighting and scrambling and separating loved ones and siblings. Let's take care of that. Let's do our part before we go because we all are going to go. And one more time, my number is 317-385-5884. And I sincerely thank you, Mrs. Peterson, for this opportunity to share about Legal Shield.
0: Oh, and I thank you so much for being my guest today. I love to hear about Legal Shield because so much is going on now. It's a lot of hacking and all that. So all they need to do is call their attorneys at Legal Shield. But again, first call Teresa, find out more information about the free Mondays. And again, her number is 317-385-5884. Well, with that being said, Teresa, our show has come to an end. Again, I want to thank you so much for being my guest today. And I'm sure someone's going to be calling because there's a lot going on out here.
1: Yes, there is.
0: Okay, guys, well, the show has come to an end, and you know I love you. God loves you more. Have a great week, and don't forget about our seniors and our caregivers, and I'll give you update next week on our next bingo. God bless you, and again, I love you, and God loves you more.

0: 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I hope that you were blessed today, so stay connected with me on social media. Till next time, and remember, this is the day that the Lord has made. 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
3: 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This is Pastor Eric Wiggins with New Horizons Church. 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It's time for the word of God. I want you to sit back, relax. 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
4: It's the picture of the London Bridge. Y'all remember the London Bridge was built in the 1800s in London. It's a real bridge, and it was built in the 1800s in London to help people get from one part of London to another part of London, England. And they built this bridge, and the designers, the engineers, when they built it, it was designed to carry people by foot across the bridge. It was principally designed for foot traffic. Later, horses and buggies started using the bridge. And because the bridge wasn't built for that much traffic, it began to buckle and to crumble. When they started trying to drive cars and buses and trucks across the bridge, the engineer surveyed the bridge and realized it wasn't designed for that. And they could not buttress the bridge. They couldn't support it. They couldn't strengthen it. So the owner of the bridge sold the bridge to an American museum owner. And when he sold that bridge to the American museum owner, they began the process of destructuring the London Bridge, literally tearing it down. Y'all remember that song you sing as a kid? London Bridge is falling down. That was a true testimony. They had to tear the London Bridge down, bit by bit, piece by piece, and they shipped it to Havasu over here in America. And it's in a museum, the London Bridge, because it was not strong enough to handle what was coming across it. Unlike the London Bridge, God is our creator. And unlike the London Bridge, God is our enabler. And when God built you, he built you to last across seasons. And I know the weight that you got to carry this year is more than the weight you used to carry last year. I know the weight you got to carry in this season of your life is heavier than the weight you had to carry in the last season. But you don't need to be sold. You don't need to break down and wear out. You don't need to be replaced. Why? Because God has a way of enabling you that no matter what comes, I wish I had a witness. No matter what comes your way, you are designed to be able to handle it. You are designed to be able to handle the weight of what is coming your way. And I'm preaching to somebody today. You don't know what's coming yet next week, but I came to prophesy to you that whatever shows up next week, God has already strengthened you, enabled you, come alongside, undergirded you. So no matter who's on the other end of the phone call, you can handle it. No matter what the doctor's report, you can handle it. No matter what the bank says, you can handle it. No matter what's going on in your family, you can handle it because God has enabled you. Look at your neighbor and say, he's enabled you. He strengthened you. That's why you can make it, because God has strengthen you. The joy of the Lord is our strength. That God will strengthen you. I know I look puny. I know I look like I ought not be able to handle what I'm handling. And the truth of the matter is I can't. And when I got to the end of myself, I told God, I can't handle it. He said, good, because in weakness, my strength is made perfect. God said, I'm just waiting until you get to the end of yourself and say, I can't handle this. And God says, then you and I will handle it together. Look at your neighbor and say, he will enable you. He will enable you. Paul says, I got to take a praise break because God has enabled me. And then here's what he says. He says, he enabled me and he counted me faithful. That word says he considered in one translation. He counted. Here's what he said. He evaluated me. Not only did he enable me, but Lorraine, he evaluated me. And that's significant and serious. Because it says God himself evaluated me. God himself analyzed me. God himself considered me. That's significant because it didn't say my church evaluated me. Because when y'all evaluate me, I can fool you into thinking that I'm faithful. It didn't say my family evaluated me. Because even though my family is close to me, I can fool my family into thinking that I'm faithful. Didn't even say my wife evaluated me. Because of everybody living in this world, Camille knows me best. And I can still fool Camille. It says God is the evaluator. God who has eyes that can see everywhere, see everything, and see it all at the same time. Says God who can see around the corners of your life. God who can see under the covers of your life. I wish I had a witness. That God who can see behind the lies and the makeup that we put on in our life. He says God is the one who evaluated me and counted me faithful. Because when God evaluates us, he knows exactly who we are. He knows who we are really. We can't fake him. We can't be phony in front of him. He already knows. That's why you ought to go ahead and tell him. Look at your neighbor and say, go ahead and tell him. He already knows. He already knows. He already knows. He you can't lie to God. God is, he's omniscient. He knows everything. And yet he evaluates us and counts us faithful. And when he evaluates us and counts us faithful, he knows what I did in my past. He knows what I'm doing in my present. And watch this. He knows even what I'm going to do in the future. And we serve a God who still counts you and me faithful. Isn't that a reason to give God praise? That even though he knows all about us, he still considers us faithful. He considers us faithful. A couple of years ago, Camille and I had to go do a marriage conference. We get to do those around the country sometimes, and we really like doing it. And I remember Camille was just getting started with this whole idea of public ministry. And so she was up teaching a portion of the session, and she was teaching, and she was doing a really good job. I was really proud of my wife, Damika, because I was sitting there. I was like, man, she knows the word, and she's teaching in her own way, and the people seem to be receiving it. So she said, all right, time for questions. And one lady raised her hand, and she said, Lady Camille, you and Pastor Wiggins seem like you have a great relationship. She said, but I have a question. Camille said, what is it? She said, how do you deal with the fact that your husband is a pastor, and he has to stand up and preach and teach and be in front of so many people, which includes a lot of women, and some of them are single, and some of them are married, but don't act like they're married. And some of them, you know, forget that you're the first lady, and they wink at him and hug on him and all that kind of stuff. How do you deal with all of that and be in a wife and a first lady at the same time? So I sat there with tiptoe anticipation, wondering how Camille was going to answer this deep theological and practical question. And so she started off and she said, well, I've been knowing Eric at that time for probably some 25 years, and he and I've been dating. We've dated for a while, and we've been married for a long time, and I know him, and I know his strengths and his likes and dislikes and all that kind of stuff. And she said, and I just trust my husband. And so I sat up in my chair, and I popped my collar, stick my chest out. Yeah, how dare you ask my wife some crazy question like that in front of me as if I can't be trusted. She trusts me. Of course, look how beautiful she is. Why would I have eyes for anybody else? She ought to be able to trust me. I'm holy. I'm a man of the cloth. And she got it straight. And Camille was doing fine until she said, but. I wanted to pull her a little dress and say, that's enough, baby. Come on, sit down. She says, but. She says, I know his weaknesses as well. She says, I know what he likes and what he doesn't like. I know his weaknesses. And he's only a man. Anointed as he is, he's still just a man. And so she said, and so in those moments when I can't trust him, she said, I trust God more than I trust him. She went on to say, in a real sense, whenever he gets ready to do wrong, I believe God has enough power to convict him and keep him from doing the wrong that he would want to do. So even when I can't trust him, I can trust God. How many of you know that you can't even trust yourself? It has been God that has kept you, that when you wanted to do wrong, you couldn't do it because God had a hedge of protection around. I wish I had a witness that could praise God that he entrusts you. Because the Bible says he considered us.
3: My God, praise the Lord. We're out of time, but we are not out of word. 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
2: The reality is we have again circled the moon with four astronauts taking pictures and returned safely for a cost of over $4 billion. The first trip to the moon in 1969 cost about $2.5 billion in today's money value, but the astronauts walked around, placed an American flag on the moon, took pictures, and returned safely. So my question is, what have these flights to the moon produced other than some very expensive pictures and, of course, made some rocket ship investors very wealthy? Has exploration of the moon brought us closer to finding a cure for cancer as numbers continue to rise? Or has exploring the moon helped us to figure out how to feed millions of Americans who go to bed every night hungry, many without shelter? Or is the reality that those in charge of spending our tax dollars are more concerned with their friends getting richer than they are about you and me being okay?
1: 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What's your reality?
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3: Ah, yes. Amen. And so Noah might have said, I'm in a bad situation. Amen. Understand. And let me just talk about Noah for a while. Amen. Because again, we look at this a certain way. But in real life, amen, he's on a boat. Amen. God has sealed the door. Amen. He taught Moses, Noah, to put pitch between the boards. Amen. This thing is sealed airtight. Amen. One place you don't want to be airtight is with a bunch of animals. Praise the Lord. Amen. You want to be able to open some windows. Amen. You want to be able to get some ventilation up and through there. Amen. But here he was in this situation. And I know when you look at the story later, he had to go up into the top of the ark because there was only one little window. Amen. Up in the top of the ark. Amen. What I'm saying to you is, amen, the situation may have come to where it's not pleasant. Amen. It don't smell good no more. It don't look good like it used to. Amen. And here you are. Amen. And all your avenues are cut off. And all you can do is sit there. Amen. But while you're sitting there,

0: I'm depending on your promise. I don't see it. I don't understand it. Amen. But I did what you said do. Amen. And I can imagine right about that time. Amen. Noah heard something on the outside. Hadn't heard thunder before. It had never thundered before. What's going on? Something is happening out there. I don't know what it is. I ain't never heard no noise like that before. I'm sealed up in here with all these animals. But something is going on outside. And then after he heard the thunder, he heard those little pity pats on the roof. Hey man, y'all ever slept in the rain? Amen. You know, y'all, I know. Amen. We live in all these nice houses, insulation, amen, roofing, and all of that, shingles, and all of that. But have you ever slept in one of them houses with a tin roof? Boy, the rain get to going at night. That's some good sleeping right there. Amen. That's some good sleeping. Amen. Noah had never heard that sound before. Amen. But I can imagine that it began, amen, to calm down the situation. It began to give tranquility to a situation that he didn't understand. Amen. And just like God said, it began to rain. Amen. And it rained 40 days and 40 nights. Amen. What God said was going to happen. Amen. God poured it out. Amen. What God been promising you, he's going to pour it out. Amen. He's going to open the windows of heaven and pour you out just one blessing that you won't have room to receive. I'm prophesying up in here today, but God has sent us a message. God is going to do it. Yes. Amen. This verse that we're looking at, verse 45, it says, and blessed is she that believe, for there shall be a performance of those things which were told her from the Lord. Amen. Again, you can see, amen, from the content of that verse, amen, that Mary wasn't talking. Somebody else was talking. Amen. Here, Elizabeth was talking. Amen. And Elizabeth, amen, we won't go into the preceding verses, but Mary went to visit Elizabeth, amen, and Elizabeth, amen, begins to tell her that God's gonna do it, amen, God's gonna do what he said he was gonna do, amen. Mary said, but the angel told me that I was going to have a child, and I wouldn't know a man, amen. Elizabeth, how do you think that that could possibly be? Elizabeth couldn't explain that, amen, but she could let her know, amen, but God is in this thing, amen, God's gonna do it. How do you know, Elizabeth? Because Elizabeth is pregnant, amen. And Elizabeth said, but when you walk through the door, this baby leaped in my womb. When you walk through the door, the Holy Ghost, the angel that promised me this baby leaped in confirmation of what God told you. God is going to do it. Yes. Hallelujah. So when Elizabeth tells her that there's going to be a performance, amen, not only was she working from experience, because the angel had come to her husband while he was serving in the temple and told him that they were going to have a child. They thought they couldn't have a child, but here she was impregnated with a child. Amen. So she had, amen, experience on her side. Say, I've seen the manifest manifestation of what the angel said, but she also had spiritual revelation, because she said, not only am I going off my experience, amen, but this child that God promised me is giving confirmation that what God said he was going to do, he's going to do. Amen. He will perform the things which were told you from the Lord. Amen. And Mary, if she had any questions, she stopped asking questions. Amen. And she began to praise the Lord. That's where we got to be. Not trying to figure it out anymore. Not looking at the situation and saying, I expect this, this, and this to happen. Amen. But we've got to move past that and say, I heard it. God said it. That settles it. And my soul magnifies the Lord. She said, my soul magnifies the Lord. In that 47th verse, she said, my spirit hath rejoiced in God my Savior. Amen. The devil wants to bring you down. The devil wants to oppress you. The devil wants to stress you out. The devil wants to make you believe that it ain't gonna happen. The devil wants to show you negative things. Amen. But in the midst of it all, amen, we still got to tell the devil, do what you want to do. Say what you want to say, but my soul will rejoice in the God of my salvation. I can't see it. It don't look like it. But I still know a God that is worthy of the praise. He's worthy of the glory. He's worthy of the honor. He's worthy to be praised. If he don't do nothing else, he's still worthy. Yes. She said, my spirit hath rejoiced. Hallelujah. Are you feeling it in here today? Hallelujah. Are you feeling the anointing of the Lord? Amen. Are you feeling, amen, that God is worthy of the praise? Amen. She said, my soul rejoiced in God my Savior. I didn't rejoice in my situation. Amen. I didn't rejoice in the conditions around me. Amen. I didn't rejoice about the bad things, but in the midst of the bad things, I rejoiced in my Savior, who's good all the time. She says, I'm rejoicing in him. Why? For he hath regarded the low estate of his handmaid. Amen. What are you saying, Mary? She says, I ain't up on the mountaintop. I ain't nobody that anybody would run to. Amen. I'm nobody that's popular. I'm not important. Amen. Here I am, a young girl, and I'm out here. Amen. And God done told me, amen, I'm going to have a baby. Amen. And again, amen, she got to be thinking about the fact, wait a minute, but I'm a spouse to Joseph. What Joseph going to say? Amen. I'm already in a situation here. Amen. But she says, out of my low esteem, God regarded me. Amen. God regarded me. Amen. Where I was. Amen. God saw me. When everybody else is just writing me off, when everybody else saying it can't happen, when everybody else is telling me that you ain't never gonna do no better, you ain't never gonna get this, you ain't never gonna get that, God is regarding my low esteem. And so again, I'm praising him not on the mountaintop, but I'm praising him in my low esteem. I'm praising him out of a position of seeming insignificance. Amen. Because again, I bless him because he hath regarded my estate. Amen. And she says, and behold, from henceforth, all generations shall call me blessed. Hallelujah. What are you saying, Mary? She's saying, don't nobody know my name right now. Yeah, man, I walk through the street, nobody knows me. Yeah, man, in fact, they probably written me off. Yeah, man, she said, but what God is going to do in me, what God is going to do for me.
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0: That is Ty Tribbett and Victory. We're going to have a victory party tomorrow. I want to invite you to the party. It's the praise party starting at 2 o'clock, going until 6 o'clock. It is a good time. We not only praise, but we worship and we glorify the Lord. It is here and it's for you. 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

0: That is Tasha Cobbs Leonard and John Legend and Church. Coming up, Isaac Carey, and in the middle, also Anthony Evans and Caleb Carson, and You're Not Finished, and Not the Time, Not the Place. Marvin Sapp coming up on Praise Indy.
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0: Marvin Sapp, and not the time, not the place. That does it for me. God willing, I'll see you back here tomorrow at 2 o'clock for the Praise Party. Community Connection and Tina Cosby is coming up next. Have a blessed remainder of your Friday. Bye-bye.
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1: And good afternoon, good afternoon, good afternoon. And welcome to Community Connection. I'm Tina Cosby. Today is Friday, May the 29th. Eric Garns, next time we talk, it'll be June.
2: Yeah, isn't that amazing? It's like, it seems like May has gone so fast. It's just gone so fast, to me at least. Here we are, end of the month.
1: Yeah, I don't know. May seemed a little long. You think it went fast?
2: To me, it just went because the bills come every.
1: The bills. Okay. Well, you know.
2: It's like they keep coming. They don't stop.
1: There's definitely too much month for
2: too much month for bills.
1: For the bills, absolutely. Yeah, and then June is gonna fly right by because we got Juneteenth and
2: that's right.
1: Whole bunch of other stuff coming up. But anyway, you doing all right today?
2: Yes. How about you?
1: Doing good. Doing good. Getting ready for the weekend. How about you? Any big plans for the weekend?
2: Gonna have some family over. They'll come over and visit for a little bit, for a while. It'll be good to see them. That's about, I think, the extent. Not sure if we're gonna grill out or anything. But they're gonna come by.
1: It'll okay, nice family's always.
2: How about you?
1: Family. As I was saying the other day, I'm going to a family graduation.
2: Oh, you did say that, yes.
1: Yeah,
2: yes.
1: That'll be fun. You always get to see folks and have a nice time, and you pass out money.
2: Oh, yeah, that is true. The money, and I think the grads are looking forward to that.
1: Oh, yeah, that's their favorite part.
2: They know the money's coming.
1: Yeah, they stay for the whole thing. You know how young people are. They like to pop in, say hi, whatever. These graduates, they know.
2: Oh, they know. I'm here for the duration.
1: Yeah, I'm here. Thank you. Fill it up. Anyway. 317-480-1310 is the number to the show. The lines are open because it is open lines and we can review Friday. Got a couple of really good things to run past you, including a proposal to have you, the taxpaying public, pay for road repairs and potholes in this city.
2: Yeah, exactly. Exactly.
1: Well, we're going to give you some of those details in just a few moments. Right now, let's bring in our contributing analyst, James Patterson. James, welcome back. And it looks like a great weekend is shaping up beautifully. No bumps in the road, nothing along the way. We've got smooth sailing, right?
3: Absolutely, Tina. We've got a beautiful warm day ahead, plenty of sunshine to enjoy. I was checking the radar, and it does not see any signs of rain anywhere in sight. In fact, that prediction is going to hold for several days. It's about 73 degrees in metropolitan Indianapolis as we came on here today, with very low humidity. We'll expect to get into the low 80s. We should easily get up to that 80-degree mark. So some really nice weather ahead for all of us to enjoy through the weekend as well.
1: I love it. We haven't had one of those in a long time.
2: It has been a while.
1: Yeah.
3: Yeah, it has been. We were really rainy throughout the month of May, which, as you guys mentioned, is going to officially end on Sunday. And I think they surpassed the average for May by more than an inch, so the average rainfall, that is. So, yeah, it'll be a nice break. And also for the cool weather pattern that we seem to have gone in and out of for much of May.
1: Hold on, James. James, we're losing you. You're breaking up.
2: You're breaking up, James.
3: Oh, sorry. Can you hear me?
1: No.
3: You know what?
1: Yeah.
3: I noticed that, too. But as we roll here, I may just hang up and call back on another and try to get a better line.
2: All right.
1: Okay, that's fine. Yeah,
2: that's
1: fine.
2: Good. All right. We're waiting for you.
1: Yeah, we will be waiting. Indeed. So, but yeah, that, it is good. And I heard some folks this morning, I was listening to a talk show, and they were like, wow, I wish this could have been last weekend for the race.
2: Oh, yeah, for the race, yeah.
1: But, it was what it was. That was the way it was supposed to be. I'm glad we didn't just go from cool to blistering hot, because you know how that happens here in Indiana, Indianapolis, or whatever. You go from one extreme to the other. You don't have a chance to catch your breath in between. So
2: not at all.
1: No, not at all. So and good for them.
2: You remember, Tina, when Memorial Day used to be on the 31st? Was it the 30th or 31st?
1: It always seemed like it was the last day. Yes,
2: the last day of the month. So it's interesting how it's moved a week earlier.
1: Well, yeah, because it came too early for me this year. It came way too early. So
2: I thought so.
1: Indeed, indeed. So, a lot of things for today that we're going to be reviewing that happened over the past week, as well as some most recently reported developments. 317-480-1310, 317-480-1310. I got a text. I have to look at the timestamp, but. It was from one of my cousins, and he said, "Can you believe this?" And I'm like, "What?" And he was talking about the measure that's going to go before the city county council this Monday. Now, we talked the other day about a measure that the council is going to vote on, a measure to shore up their privacy in terms of leaving their home addresses off their disclosure sheets, forms. But this is, proposed tax increase.
2: Is that that's not a mistake.
1: I'm going to look at it again. And city county council pitches tax increase to pay for road repairs.
2: Oh,
1: the city county council pitches. And I'm going to, there's several outlets reporting it. My cousin was telling me that IBJ had it. I'm going to pull this one from Axios though. Because they kind of summarize things in a nice way. Not that IBJ doesn't, but Axios is kind of my go-to sometimes. Anyway, Axios, the online outlet. Anyway, city county council leaders have a fix for the city's crumbling roads, but it'll cost you. Indianapolis roads are in desperate need of repair, but a proposed tax increase could prove unpopular at a time when many residents are already struggling with rising costs. Council leaders will introduce a plan at Monday night's meeting to increase the county vehicle excise surtax and wheel tax starting next year. The excise surtax paid by passenger cars, motorcycles, and light trucks would be raised to a flat $100 annual fee paid at registration. The current fee structure averages out to be about $20 for most vehicles. I don't know where these vehicles are because I cannot ever recall paying
2: $20.
1: $20, huh? Have you ever paid $20 when you went to get your tax?
2: No. Ah. No, it's been more than that in a big way.
1: I don't know where that came from, but anyway.
2: $20.
1: $20. And it's supposed to be on a sliding, graduating scale, meaning, each year that the older your car is, the less road use tax you pay.
2: Oh, okay.
1: The theory being you're, when it's a brand new car, you're all over the road. Lesser use, lesser year cars or whatever.
2: Mm-hmm.
1: Older cars are on the road less, or so they say. Yeah, I don't
2: supposedly.
1: Know. Anyway, the current fee structure averages out to about $20 for most vehicles. And again, I find that hard to believe. Larger vehicles like RVs and heavy duty trucks that pay the county wheel tax would pay a flat annual fee of $240 at registration. Now that's up from the current $10 to $40 range. Again, where are you all getting these numbers?
2: Maybe that's the original. Maybe that's the foundation of the whole thing, and then they add all the fees on top of that. Because I never knew $20.
1: I never knew. The anticipated $20 in registration and taxes and whatever, there's $20. But anyway, the anticipated $70 million in revenue from increased fees would go toward roads and allow the city to unlock an additional $50 million annually an annual $50 million from. Anyway, for too long, Indianapolis has relied on short-term and inconsistent funding sources while our infrastructure needs to continue to grow, Council President Maggie Lewis said. This plan allows us to secure critical state matching dollars, stabilize funding for roads, and move from reactive repairs toward a more predictable long-term investment strategy that residents can see and feel. And again, this is City County Council President Maggie Lewis. Hopefully we can get her on Tuesday after the council meeting.
2: That would be nice.
1: Yeah, Lewis says she knows the timing isn't ideal as families are already struggling with rising cost of living, but that the city has a deadline to meet to secure the matching dollars offered by the legislature. So what she's going for is matching funds from the State House, but the only way to get those funds, to raise those funds, is to raise taxes. And you raise taxes on individuals, and the way, the easiest way, I guess, is the road use tax. So if you raise X amount of dollars, the state will say, okay, you've got this much.
2: And they'll match.
1: And they'll match it, yeah. But, yeah. And what she's saying is time's running out to get those matching funds. She says if you're already hurting, a busted tire, a busted rim doesn't help anyone either. The other side is the mayor, who is not in favor of this. Mayor Hogsett said in a statement that this is not the time to raise taxes. He has been staunchly opposed to raising taxes throughout his tenure and said the proposed hike is unnecessary to achieve the state match. Now, he didn't say where it would be necessary to get the funding without taxation to achieve the state match. He just says the taxation is unnecessary if you want to get the state to match your funds that we need. Anyway, we owe it to our community members to deliver solutions that invest in infrastructure without placing additional financial strain on hardworking families. The city's road funding needs to have long outpaced the cat. Oh, the city's road funding needs have long outpaced the cash it has to put toward them, creating an estimated $1 billion gap. And we've talked about that, too. For years, city leaders have advocated for the Indiana General Assembly a change in the state road funding formula, which generally doesn't account for traffic or lane miles. And we've talked about that a lot. So 2025, lawmakers passed a bill acknowledging the city, allowing the city to tap into $50 million in state funding for its roads if the city matches it with new funding of its own. The legislature amended that proposal to require an annual increase in the match up to $100 million. So between the lines, Axios says, the city had already identified $20 million toward that match from existing revenue sources, which are now being directed to roads. Combined with the expected $70 million annually from the proposed fee increases and the state's $50 million annual contribution, council leaders say their plan will direct more than $850 million in new funding toward roads between 2027 and 2031.
2: Well, James is with us too, Tina.
1: Oh, okay. James, welcome back. Welcome back. Just the final few things. We hear daily from our constituents that the condition of the city streets is unacceptable, said the council's assistant majority leader. Our plan provides the certainty Indianapolis needs to secure a generational investment from the state of Indiana while providing additional local resources to address our growing infrastructure backlog. The plan is going to be introduced on Monday. As we say, there will be three opportunities, one, two, three opportunities for the public, three opportunities for public comment during council committee meetings next month. And remember the other day when we were talking about the privacy issue that the council had talked about, and in committee, they just threw it out there and said, hey, let's do it. So there's going to be three committee meetings. Okay.
2: Three, June 9th, what's that, Administration and Finance Committee?
1: Public Works Committee, June 11th, and the Rules and Public Policy Committee, June 16th. A final council vote is expected in July.
2: I think the meeting room should be packed.
1: Meeting of all three of these committees. Because, again, that's where folks roll up their sleeves and go to work.
2: Certainly is.
1: Yeah. So, James, let's test you out here and see. James, are you there?
4: Yeah, can you hear me?
2: Yes, sir.
1: Yes,
2: we got you.
4: Yes. Can you hear me? Okay. And you said test me out. What's my test?
1: See if we could hear you.
4: Oh, okay.
1: technical testing. Let's do it that way. Let's see where you are. So James, you and Eric, I'm thinking, are both aware of this story as well.
2: Mm-hmm.
1: Again, this one, I think he sent it late last night or extremely early this morning. I have to look at the timestamp. But I'm like, whoa, wait. So, yeah.
2: Willing to pay extra money, James?
1: Yeah, you willing to do that?
4: Yes.
2: Oh, okay.
1: Okay, yes. Okay.
4: Right, yeah. Now, I wish that they would, barring this, if this doesn't happen, I wish they would find some way to come up with that money. But I think the critical point is if they can match that $50 million, and I think you said, did you not say that they already had identified $20 million?
1: Yeah, without the tax increase. They've already so $20 million toward it.
4: What they're going to need is
2: $30 million.
4: Basically, what they're going to need is another $30 million. I don't like the fact that taxes are going, would have to be raised. And Tina, I know you've long pushed the idea of a
1: commuter tax
4: on commuters. Yeah,
1: County. You know me all too well because that's exactly where I was going. I just don't think it's fair that everybody has to pay. I mean, we all have to pay for, it is fair that we pay for what we use, but those who are using what we're not using and not having to pay for it, is there's something wrong with that. And that needs to be corrected as well. And maybe, James, if we get the numbers evened out during this next election cycle in the State House, maybe we can get some of that changed around somehow. But It just doesn't seem quite right that because we know, yes, we are using it. We live here. This is where we live. But how it's just too easy to tax us, isn't it? I mean, that's the easy fit. Well, I don't know.
4: You know what?
1: I know it's harder. It's harder to tax because the other with the GOP supermajority, the other lawmakers in these donut counties and surrounding counties do not want to impose taxes on their constituents. Right. And so therefore they fight it tooth and nail. Mm-hmm. And they can do that because they have the majority. If we can do something to slice into it or overturn it or what have you and get some reasonableness at the table and a little bit more fairness, maybe we wouldn't have to tax ourselves. I don't know.
4: But you're right. But you know what? I just want the roads fixed, man. Everybody wants the roads fixed. And I knew, it comes down to it. What I would suggest is they look at that budget and find that $50 million, particularly the cost. I mean, if you look at the budget for the last couple of cycles, the Department of Public Safety has gotten huge increases for public safety, huge millions of dollars increases. I mean, they could take some of that back, but they don't want to talk about that. I think the money is there. I don't have the budget in front of me, but just remembering what they did with the increase the Department of Public Safety by millions of dollars. But see, it's what the council people want. That's what happens. We need our roads fixed, and this is a chance to grab. I mean, you're right. The state, they're right now Republican supermajority. Hopefully by the fall we can change that so at least we can pick up four seats in the House so they won't have a supermajority. Mm-hmm. They can't just walk right over people if people get out and vote. But as it is now, as it stands now, they just do what they want to do.
1: Yeah.
4: So we need our roads fixed. So, we're going to have to pay something. But I wish they would find

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1: Fee is $20. So they're going to raise that by $80. So that's going to be it. That's going to be a burden and a half on
2: that. Is that's going to go from 20 to 80.
3: You got to get your tags every year.
1: 20 to 100. Every year you got to get your tags. So if you're the $20. That's what I was. I was like, okay. Where did they get?
2: I was wondering.
1: Yeah, I was wondering about that too. I had to look at that again. Thank you for that. But still, that just doesn't seem. And what about the mayor's point that this can be done without taxing our citizens? He didn't say exactly how, but he said it can be done.
3: Well, let him propose it. We've been getting on him for what now? Years?
1: Maybe this will force him to come up. Yeah.
2: It may. It may.
3: Even, who is that, Eric? Mike Epps?
2: Mike Epps.
3: Summer thing at
2: Washington
3: Park over there.
2: Washington Park.
3: Mm-hmm. And he was like, in his speech, he was like, when I come back, Mayor, fix these streets, you know? I mean, come on. It's all over the country. So if he's got a proposal, put it out there.
1: Yeah.
2: True.
1: And he did not say that in this Axios article.
2: Didn't say that.
1: He just said that it looks like there's going to be a fight with this between the council and the mayor, because the mayor's not in favor.
2: What's wrong with maybe asking other cities for advice, meaning outside of Indiana, who have great roads? Mm-hmm. How do you guys finance your road repairs, street repairs? What do you do? And yet, we need your advice. Other Columbus, Ohio.
3: That's a good idea.
2: Midwest, you know, see what they think. You know, there. Other cities like that in the area that have much better roads than we. Because truck drivers have even said on I-70, they try to stay off of I-70 because it's so bad between Richmond and Indianapolis. That is the east leg. So they take I-74, and then they'll take 71 to go back up into Columbus if they're going to Columbus, Ohio. They said the ride is so bumpy. You know you're in Indiana as soon as you cross the state line, speed bumps all the way to Indianapolis almost.
3: Mm-hmm. Yeah. Yeah, that's a good point. How do you do it? I know they did put some money into the leg from Indianapolis to Greenfield.
2: Yes.
3: Because we went out there the other day, and that is simply a beautiful stretch of road right there. They widened it and for a good part of it, and then, you know, they fixed the rest. So from there to Greenfield, but maybe beyond there, you know, the truckers would know. One thing about it though, if they got to come to Indiana, I'm sure they like coming here right now because of the state gasoline excise tax has been suspended, and another tax, he suspended two taxes on the gasoline or fuel purchase and diesel as well. So we are supposedly having the lowest gasoline prices in the Midwest right now, at least in the Midwest. We're supposed to have among the lowest here. So they probably like it for the gas, but not the roads, like Eric said.
2: I've seen a lot of them complaining about I-70 between Richmond and Indy, at least Greenfield, as you mentioned, James. They've said avoid it. Take 71 if you're coming to Indy down to 74 and come up that way.
1: Yeah.
2: Much better road.
1: 317-480-1310. 317-480-1310. Lines are open. So this is going to happen. So this is going to be two really important topics of discussion. The privacy issue, which they're going to vote on. Full council vote on Monday night, and then this proposal for the tax increase is going to be introduced. So
3: let's see what the people think about this. You say privacy issue. I didn't hear that. But
1: well, it's a situation where the city county councilors want to

0: be able to remove their home addresses from their ethics and whatever form, whatever public records form or, you know, candidate form, just their home address for privacy and security.
1: That was sort of after the Ron Gibson thing happened.
0: That's in direct response to it.
1: Direct response to that, yeah. Yeah. And a lot of people respond to that yesterday on the show.
0: Yeah, they did. We talked about it quite a bit. They came down on both sides of it, very, very clearly on both sides of it. Mm-hmm. Some felt, how dare you? If you're a public servant, you're a public servant. Others felt like, well, we are living in different times and a home address isn't absolutely necessary. But I think everyone agreed that a lot of these public servants, whether you release your home address or not, need to be more responsive to their constituents.
2: And
0: when emails and phone calls are sent repeatedly and not acknowledged or responded to, that is creating a huge problem.
2: You could probably have a whole segment on the radio show about, hey, did you try to contact your city, county council representative either by email or phone? And did you get a response? Let us know. You could probably have a whole segment on that because I tried to call mine at least a half a dozen times. Mm-hmm. No response whatsoever.
0: And, on this show, James. He came on this very show, left his number, and said that he would be responsive.
2: Yeah, he did. He did say that.
0: Mm-hmm.
2: But that's not what happened. That's not reality. That's not what occurred because, at least me. Now, maybe he's responding to other people, but he didn't respond to me.
0: Mm-hmm.
2: Dr. Carlos Perkins is my councilman.
0: Mm-hmm.
2: He didn't respond to me.
0: There were some others that were naming there.
2: Oh, and one more thing on that, too. If you're a council person, you have to live in your district.
0: Mm-hmm.
2: What are there? How many council person people are there?
0: It's 25.
2: 25, yeah.
0: 25, I do believe.
2: If you campaign, people know. They know where you live, man. If you campaign, you go door to door. Your neighbors know where you live. So I don't see scrubbing something for one thing. If you're a council representative, everybody on your block, the next block probably, is going to know who you are and where you live. That's my point.
0: Yeah. Given the fact that people feel, it's totally free and open to, start shooting up somebody's a council person's house if they don't like what the person did or... And you've got a nationwide issue as well, because I was mentioning, the judge in Michigan, the other couple, there was a couple out here in Indiana, out east or out west, and another that both of them were shot, two judges. They were husband and wife judge, I think, were shot. Public officials, people are just taking it upon themselves. And so I understand that part, and I agree. I agree all the way around. I agree on both sides.
1: Mm-hmm.
0: But I also think that we're in a completely different time where folks, and if that offers some layer of security for them as they continue as public servants, so be it. But if you're going to be a public servant, be a public servant and be responsive to the public, whether your address is out there or not. And I think that was the takeaway from our conversation yesterday. It's like, okay, go ahead. Yeah, fine. If you want to do, but you still got to do your job.
1: Yeah, James, I said, the privacy thing is important. Tina mentioned, with all the things going on now, I would personally not, privacy has been whittled down to almost nothing now. You can go on the web and find whatever you want. And that's the part that I personally think is dangerous. It should not be allowed to do that.
0: Mm-hmm.
2: Yeah, you can Google somebody and actually find their address.
1: Oh, exactly.
2: There's multitude of ways. You give your address to vendors, you buy insurance,
0: if you own a home, that's public record. It has to be.
2: Exactly. I mean, but you give your
1: pictures
2: address.
1: And all.
2: Lot of, even sometimes purchases are for a credit card. You give your address, and then a lot of times those companies, they have agreements. They'll sell it, and it's just out there. But back to the shooting at Councilman Gibson's house, did the FBI investigate that?
0: Well, I think it's still under investigation. Yeah.
2: Well, that's my point.
0: What do you mean?
2: What's up with that? What? We haven't had no updates or national news.
0: None.
2: What's going on with that? I know there's been skepticism, on the internet and social media and stuff. I'm not signing on to that, but we need to know more. I mean, they shot into the door, and if a person was standing behind that door, that would have been their target. But if nobody was behind the door, why are you going to put all your shots in that door? I mean, we need an update.
0: Well, I would agree. Yeah. There just is none to. I mean, I check periodically. You know, I check on it and have my notes and stuff. But at this point, the last time I spoke with someone directly about that, it was still under the words were it was still under investigation.
2: Yeah.
1: Mm.
0: But you're right. We need something.
2: Yeah.
0: Hey, we're going to go to the phone lines. When we come back, we're going to take a quick break, and we'll talk to our listeners just a moment.
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0: And we are back with Community Connection. James Patterson, our contributing analyst, is here with us today for Open Lines and Weekend Review, as is, it's almost time for Eric Garnet, but Eric Garnes is still here with us. So.
1: Yeah, Eric Garnet will take over when I leave.
0: Yeah. 2 o'clock. There you go. Let's go back to the phone line. We got a whole lot more to discuss as well as we look back over the week in review, including that piece from the Mirror Indy on Martin University and the finances. Raised way more questions than it answered, but a good report, you know, is a good probing report. 317-480-1310. Let's go ahead and start with the phone lines. 317-480-1310. Rick, go ahead. How are you?
9: Doing fine. How are you guys doing?
0: Doing great. Thank you.
1: Good.
9: Great. Love the show. I was going to say, Tina, I'm no internet expert or anything like that, but I used to do a little skip trace work, part of my job, and it is so easy. There's sites out there like Spokia.com, 411.
0: Oh, yeah.
9: So
0: white
9: if
0: pages.
9: I say Joe Blow, if I say Joe Blow Indianapolis, it'll bring up every Joe
0: Everything.
9: Blow, coming to age, who the spouse is, who's other people there. You know, if they pull me up, it'll bring up my daughters and my mom and dad, and it'll say old addresses. You know, it's already a matter of public record. Until we know where the governor lives, we know where the governor's supposed to live.
0: I was going to say, I think that place is more like an entertainment venue as opposed to and who started that? I think Mitch Daniels started that. Prior to Mitch Daniels, the governors did live in that house.
9: Were you living here when Steve Goldsmith was the prosecutor and then eventual mayor?
0: Yes. He didn't think his wife wanted to live there either.
9: Right, and he wouldn't disclose his address.
0: Oh, that's true.
9: He said he prosecuted so many people for so many years. He knew that, you know, there was people out there that wanted him.
0: I think it was a little deeper than that. He put more people on death row than any prosecutor had ever, of course, as a prosecutor, you want a level of security, but he was marching them to death row right and left. Anybody has surpassed that record number, since he's been in office. So yeah, he needed.
9: He was rough on those who didn't pay child support.
0: Okay.
9: But, you know, the bottom line, I think part of it is credibility. It's like, we know who you are. We know where you live. Not as a threat or a physical threat thing, but you're representing me or I'm representing you. I want you to know who I am. Yes, I do live in your neighborhood. I live 8 streets over or, you know, things like that. It's just part of the, you know, being a public servant.
0: Here's how you have to, this is the way I always look at it. When I'm trying to reach a public servant, I never go to their house anyway. I either go through their office or through whatever. So the home address thing doesn't bother me. What bothers me is the lack of responsiveness to the constituents. And I hear in more and more, you know, from James and others who have called in here, that just should not be, whether you reveal your address or not. And I know that it's in response to what could have been a deadly tragedy. I know all of that is in response to, and I understand it, but that doesn't concern me, because when you think of the practicality and the use, how many of us use the home address when we want to reach or interact with our representatives. Yes, yeah, I understand really, the openness and everything should be open and transparent, but we're not living in exactly a free, open, and transparent society as much as we once were, to where a home address was second nature.
2: Yeah, Rick, what do you think about the fact that what Tina said about the lack of response? I mean, you're voting for these people, and you can't even give them an email. I mean, email, mm-hmm. you don't have to talk. You don't mm-hmm. take time to talk.
0: No,
2: it's at your leisure. Return the email. What about
9: that? I wouldn't feel bad if I got a response email from so-and-so that says, hey, I'm Tina Cosby's assistant. Tina's very busy, mm-hmm. but we are concerned about your needs. Give Tina a couple of weeks. She's going to try to get to this. She is here to represent you. You know, that would make me feel better. And then hopefully in a couple of weeks.
0: Yeah, that's just smart. That's just smart communication. Right. Yeah. And so, but okay, Rick, I get it. I get it.
9: One other thing I was going to say reminds me of it. To not have full disclosure like that reminds me a little bit of the internet troll. You know, a person gets smart and cocky on the internet and threatens you. Well, you say, what's their name? And the name would be something like Mother Earth. And mm-hmm. he says, I want to see a picture of this person. Well, they never show a live picture. You know, it'll show crazy stuff. And so basically they're hiding behind their screen.
0: Mm-hmm.
9: And, you know, there's no credibility. And the last thing I wanted to say to you guys, if you guys aren't watching this NBA semifinals, especially on the West, you're missing out. I hope Danny mentioned it. But, Tina, are you familiar with this 7'5" Wimbe is?
0: Yes. I've heard the name and I've seen him. Yes, yeah.
9: Victor Wembanyama.
0: Yes.
9: I mean, he's the second coming of something.
0: Seven five and coordinated.
1: Yeah.
0: Athletically.
1: Yeah.
9: They say he's Allen Iverson on stilts. He dribbles the ball down like that, crosses the floor. Then he'll stop and pop for three. He hit a midcourt just beyond midcourt in game
0: Superman.
9: Four. It's nutty. So if you guys get a chance to watch it, you may be witnessing something very, very special.
0: Okay.
9: Leads the league in block shots and rebounds.
0: Guess he would. He should. I mean, 7'5".
2: You're right. Where are you at, Rick? Where are you located?
9: Oh, I live in Fishers, but I grew up in Indy.
2: Mm-hmm. Okay, good.
9: And in my job, you know, I'm in Indy right now. My job, I cover the entire state, but 80% of it is central Indiana. So,
0: there's
9: not many days when I'm not in Marion County. Okay. And I feel like if they wanted to charge me a little road usage tax, I deserve it because I'm in Marion County very, very often. You know?
2: Yeah, that's what Tina's been saying, you know, but they ought to pay it.
0: Mm-hmm. Indeed.
2: The donut counties. Yeah.
0: The donut county. Everybody's got to pay their fair share, you know, their part.
9: Absolutely.
0: And person, thank you, Rick. And the person sitting there at 1600 Pennsylvania Avenue moans and groans and complains about that all the time, whoever it is. Well, they're not paying their fair share. They're not doing their part. We're not going to deal with them because they, you know, we're paying all the cost and they're getting away without paying. So, I mean, it's something that if you're of a Republican MAGA mindset, which a lot of Hoosiers are, it's something you should be able to understand, right? You know, it's a mindset. Yeah. You get him. So get his logic, right? Yeah. Anyway.
2: Yeah.
0: Let's go back to the phone lines. Marvin, go ahead. How are you?
10: Good afternoon, Tina and James.
0: Good afternoon.
2: Sir.
10: I was just going to say, and you know, I talk about that a lot of times. And, you know, there used to be a councilman that would come on your show, and I ain't going to say a name, but he'd give out his number. Call me. I called that number so many times, he never answered. But I'm just being honest.
0: All we can do is make him available.
10: You didn't say it. He would come on your show and say it. So he didn't have you lying for him, Tina. He would say it himself. But at the end of the day, I was going to say that's the problem, Tina. I think, and you know, we've had this conversation or debate about term limits. I think, you know, when people first start out, Tina, the constituents are their number one special interest group. I think the longer they stay, the special interest groups become their number one constituent. And if they're in these safe districts where they know, okay, if I'm over in this district, I'm a Democrat and the Democrats are going to pick me. Mm-hmm. I'm in a Republican district. The Republicans are going, and I'm not even talking about, I'm talking about, you know, council districts are kind of gerrymandered just like our congressional districts. So they are less likely. Now, I'm going to tell you a person who I don't agree with on everything, but who has always responded to sin too. Mackie Lewis and Heath Graves. I've never called them, but whenever I've messaged them on Facebook, or they always respond, and I'm never, you know, attacking them or anything. I'm just asking them questions or giving them good advice. So I think that's what people, you know, and the one you were talking about, James, and I'm not trying to say names, I may say the wrong name, but he's been nothing but a disappointment since he got there. He told a bunch
2: I'll say his name, Dr. Carlos Perkins, okay? I've tried to get hold of him more than half a dozen times.
10: Because I didn't call him, but I'll tell you, he came in, and he had a powerhouse behind him, because to me, Annette Johnson is the most sincere. She just one of the best politicians I've ever met, and she backed him, and I think that's probably why he won. And then he just turned out not to be the person that, and I didn't vote for him because I don't live in that district, but, you know, it just, it's amazing. And people got to show up. And I, the last things I'll say, Tina, people got to show up. And then when you go back to the mayor, and I saw the Black Church Coalition, from what I'm understanding, they're not saying come and tell us, mayor, you're going to agree with us. They just want to have a conversation with you. And I was so glad, because I thought about that, because I voted for the mayor all three times now. I heard that he was saying he was thinking about running again. He should not, because I'm not going to vote for him before. But I think he has become really beholden his third term to special interest groups. He didn't even try to maybe that's an example that he's not running again. To me, he's not even trying. You look at what he did with the IPEC board by making it pro-charter and all the things that he did. I say he's just doing, you know, he's got nothing to, well, I guess if he has state aspirations, maybe he's got something to lose, but he's acting like a mayor to me that has nothing to lose. It's his last term and he just doesn't care anymore.
0: Yeah.
10: But I think you all are having an important conversation, Tina, and what I encourage people to do is stop, and we need more people to run in the primaries. And even if you don't win, at least you're getting your name out there to challenge these people, because, like I said, I think the longer they stay, the less they become responsive to the community. And I could be wrong on that. That's just my personal opinion.
0: Okay.
10: Thank you, Tina.
0: All right. Thank you, Marvin. 317-480-1310. 317-480-1310. And I guess there's something to be said on both sides of that argument. I mean, some that are, when they get in office, they roll up their sleeves and they work tirelessly. You know, we know of some. The others that once they get in office, it gets good to them and they don't want to leave. But
1: that's it.
0: They're not. And so they're, Mount Marvin is correct. They come in all.
2: He's certainly correct. I mean, he mentioned a couple of people, Maggie Lewis, who, you know, worked their little fingers off to get back to people. And as a matter of fact, Marvin mentioned, you know, I mean, I mentioned a name. A public official told me that in his district, in my district, that public official called him and he didn't call her back. I mean, so he didn't return her phone call. So, you know, it just depends on who it is, I guess.
0: Yeah, I guess. And it really does. And what your experience with that particular person is. But no, Counselor Lewis, and, you know, somebody called in once and said, you not, that's your buddy. We know each other. We're professional friends, I guess you could say, but it has nothing to do with not asking her the tough questions or not, you know, not having a tough, what do you call it? Tough. Anyway, I do not give her favor is what, you know, that's what somebody had called in and accused me of. Said, you're not going to say anything because she's your friend. That's your buddy. Like, no, we don't hang out. You know, we're professional, colleagues. She comes on, she's a, you know, and we respect each other. We're both professionals. But the one thing I will say about her is that regardless of the issue, she's one of the few that will come in here and sit down. And she knows, or that will call and sit down. And she knows it's going to, you know, she'll know when the water's rocky and rough and she knows when it's smooth. She comes either way. And I do have to give, I do respect that. Now, everybody else, you know, whatever, but I do respect that about her.
2: There is no reason why, if you are representing at the very basic level, city, county council person, the first line of defense, the closest person to you on your street to represent you in the city, on the council, there's no reason why you should not at least email someone back. That's ridiculous.
0: It is. And you, hey, if you can't do the basic function of what you're supposed to do, then you don't need to be there. you know, yeah. And that's just the American way. That's democracy, right? You know, if you're not doing the job, it's anything. If you're not doing your job anywhere, well, then you can't stay in that job, right?
2: Yes, yeah, that's absolutely right.
0: Yeah. Anyway, Jeff, go ahead. How are you?
11: Hey, happy Friday, everybody.
0: Happy Friday,
11: happy
0: Jeff.
11: Happy Friday, Jeff. You know, this is really a great discussion about public, you know, personal safety and being available to the public as an official, whatever, or politician. But also, it just ain't limited to politicians. I mean, people in your field are, you know, could, you know, find yourself, you know, being harassed by a maniac. Do you remember the name Alan Berg?
0: Well, it sounds familiar. Alan Berg?
11: Yeah, he was a radio talk show out of Denver.
0: Yes, the guy, he was assassinated.
2: Oh, yeah, he got killed.
11: By a group of white supremacists. Mm-hmm, he said some disturbing things. And, these are things that we got to think about. You know, we get into the public arena, you know. There's people who are mentally, you know, ain't all there.
0: Well, the other thing is when you're public, people think they know you better than, I mean,
11: exactly.
0: They think they know you personally.
11: Right.
0: Eric is nodding. He and I have been in the business about the same amount of time. And
11: sure.
0: Without going into too much detail, I've had a lot of close calls that involve law enforcement where,
11: right.
0: You know, people have just, you know, gone a step or two too far.
11: Didn't
0: know me, but
11: John
0: thought
11: Lennon.
0: They did. Yeah, that they've come to the station.
1: I've had that.
0: The stations.
1: I've had that.
0: Yeah, you've had that too.
1: Bomb
0: and and to the point even where security.
11: Even celebrities.
0: So I mean, not along. We're not Hollywood. We're not Hollywood, but over the years, there's no doubt about that. There's no doubt about that. So. I can understand a sensitivity to a certain layer of security, but that does not excuse you from doing your job. Doing your job.
11: I think it takes a lot of courage on Tina, you and James and Eric do what you do, you know, and I mean, you should be commended for that, you know, because, you know, you guys give out a lot of information, man, and you know, you state your views, and like I said, there are just we know the maggots. They listen to you. The maggots, they out there. And that's why I did call them maggots. I don't care who gets mad or upset. You're maggots. You're the cult. Anyway, but I got one for Eric. Eric, what's this thing going on with Kevin Hart?
1: Something about his has to do with
11: he's writing a racist comedian or something.
1: Yeah, something of that. I haven't followed it completely, but I saw something on that. He's been getting a little heat.
11: He's been getting beat up pretty good. You know, this comedian who made some disparaging things about black women and George Floyd. And they feel like maybe Kevin Hart should have been more responsible than the victims. But this is the same guy, Tina, that made the thing about the island of Puerto Rico is a floating garbage pile or whatever. This Tony Hinchcliffe. You know, he's a known MAGA comedian. And, you know, he makes racist comments about blacks and Jews and all that. No, Kevin Hart's really, he's really getting beat up pretty good.
1: He is.
11: By a lot of celebrities and called out Roland Martin, Joy Reid, and various others. And, you know, if you get a chance to look, you know, he's getting pretty roasted. And Kevin, you know, it seems like the more he tries to respond to it, it seems like the further he digs himself in a hole. Mm-hmm. So, and
0: you a Kevin Hart fan?
11: No.
0: See, here's the
1: Jeff
0: thing.
1: Said, no.
0: No, how about you, Eric?
11: No, I'm
1: not really. No.
0: James, are you fit?
11: Dave Chappelle.
2: I don't know what his politics are. He's a businessman. He does commercials like Charles Barkley.
11: That was his rationale. I'm a businessman. You know, I'm all this. And they say, no, you got to stay. No, you're just about chasing a dollar. You have no integrity and all that. So, you know, but like.
0: I've never found him to be funny. I just found him loud.
11: No, he's not funny. He's horrible.
0: He's loud.
11: He's lousy.
0: He's loud. L-O-U-D.
11: Yeah.
0: Every time I see him, I'm like, he's not funny. He just talks loud.
1: Yeah.
0: You know what I mean?
11: I've
0: never found him humorous, insightful, or anything. He's just loud.
11: He's
0: you know, he's Kevin
2: Hart. You know what, Tina and Jeff, I don't know what he supposedly did to the Jewish community or who he offended, I don't know, so I can't say. Yeah. I just said that he's a business person and he's after the dollar. And,
11: yeah, I ain't talking about that.
2: You know, that's
11: no,
2: what they do.
0: No, he's talking about his routine.
1: His routine.
0: Yeah, his routine. Yeah, comedian. Yeah. Yeah,
2: oh, his routine. Okay, I hadn't seen it.
0: Yeah.
11: I know the white comedian that he had on there had made disparaging remark. Not Chris Rock.
2: Not Kevin Hart. Somebody else. Mm-hmm. Okay, gotcha.
11: Yeah, okay. He has made disparaging remarks about black women, calling them, well, I ain't going to repeat it, but anyway. And Kevin Hart invited this guy to this roast, and he just, you know.
0: Yeah, I heard about the roast. I didn't. But again, because it was Kevin Hart, I didn't really. You didn't zero in on it because I just don't find him.
2: That's not a good business model.
0: No, it's not.
2: I
0: just don't find him entertaining. So,
11: he
0: makes big money. A lot of folks love him. And he's, yeah, like y'all said, he's a big businessman. And he's got more money than I do. So, whatever.
1: Yeah, but, me too. More than I have.
11: You know, but he's been getting pretty roasted. You know, people been calling him out and calling him a sellout and you know, that little furry animal always talking about Tina, you know, that little thing. And, yeah, he's been getting beat up pretty good. But like I said, I'm a Dave Chappelle guy. I'm a Chris Rock guy. And Paul Mooney is my favorite. You know, that's my favorite comedian, Paul Mooney. And Richard Pryor, of course. And I even like George Carlin.
0: Oh, yeah. Carlin was great.
11: Yeah, but Kevin Hart, I don't know what he is. He doesn't do nothing for me.
0: Yeah. Yeah, indeed. Well, and thank you, Jeff. I appreciate it. And that makes a lot of sense. But usually when I see his name in headlines or whatever, I don't necessarily lock in because, again, I've never gotten it. Maybe I'm too old to get it.
2: No, the company's like him, so they like what he's doing. But like you said,
0: I'm not
2: sure he appeals to everyone. And
0: they like rappers that talk about black women like a dog too, so but
2: yeah, that's what I'm saying.
0: Yeah,
2: and so. That is not a good business model.
0: Mm-mm, not at all. We are up against a break, but we still have callers, so when we come back, if you are on the phone, stay right there. You'll be up next. I promise we're gonna get
2: you. If you're not on the phone, call in, right?
0: Yeah, 317-480-1310. Open lines and Week in Review Friday with James Patterson. And let's go ahead with it. Eric Garnett.
1: Oh, okay. Yeah. Indeed. He's here.
0: Eric is here. Okay. All right. We'll be right back.
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0: And we are back with Community Connection. 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
2: And Garnet!
0: And Eric Garnet.
1: Parlez-vous
0: he is here.
1: Français.
0: Ah, oui, oui, oui, oui. Sarah Gagné. So we got a lot of folks wanting to weigh in on some conversations. We got some other stuff we need to get to as well. We have a caller, Larry, who says he has some insight on the road issue, so we're going to let him share that insight on the road. So, Larry, what do you got?
13: I certainly do. You know that the reason why we can't get any work done on our roads is because they don't have a commissioner to receive their money. What happened to the $2 billion that was appropriated by the council for the actual road repair 2 years ago? Here's what happened. It got transferred over to infrastructure work for the new soccer stadium, which never happened, right? And then the money always ends up in the general fund because there's no commissioner. Mm. So then what happens is to see the two hotels that are going up where Pan Am Plaza used to be, what they do is they use that money as a revenue source for these municipal bonds that they're building these hotels with, which will never pay off. It's nothing but a ghost check. And most people don't know this, but they went and lobbied for this. They take our money, and you see what's going on Washington Street. They're tearing up our thoroughfares. They're under the guise of making our roads more travelable. They're destroying our commerce thoroughfares.
0: Yeah,
13: those
0: so
13: roads and stuff.
0: Go ahead. So are you saying that?
13: Go ahead.
0: So are you saying that taxation, this tax with matching funds from the state of Indiana, will not be a viable solution?
13: There's never new taxes never is a viable solution because, you know, with the state, what they had the gas tax enacted for, I was over at the General Assembly when they done it, and it was mostly Democrats. Here's why they done that to fund charter schools. Now, they're going to have a deficit in that funding because the gas tax was cut off. That's why they're looking for another referendum for IPS. And you know what? People are going to vote for more money. One referendum after another, and pretty soon you're setting your furniture on the side walk because you can't pay your property taxes. People need to wise up.
0: Yeah.
13: Maggie Lewis is in control of that council. She is the president. Whether or not she knows how to act or she's carrying an agenda, or somebody has got her to do what they say and make a rubber stamp situation. But this city is in really bad shape. It's on the brink of debunction. I said that when I ran for mayor in 25.
0: Larry, will you be running?
13: Run again.
0: I was going to say, will you be running for
13: again,
0: office? Are you running for 2027? Are you running for mayor for 2027?
13: I'm running for 2027, but I'm starting right now.
0: Okay, you're starting now.
13: You know what the main issue I'm running on? Mm-hmm. All these homeless people that are dying in our streets and being burned up weekly at the forensic science building over there on the parkway.
0: Okay.
13: They should be on asylum farms. Just that you, James, this part.
0: So your platform is going to be homelessness when you run for mayor 2027.
13: No, it's got a lot of other things on my platform too.
0: Okay.
13: But what I'm
0: saying is,
13: James, look at our Constitution. Article 9, it's on institutions, and it's Article 9, Section 3, where it says any county, without the help of the General Assembly, may establish farms, listen to the language, as asylums for those who have a need for the aid of society. And that's what it says. So, you know, if you set somebody with a belly full of dope, slobbering and constipated all day, you're getting no production. Farms and plantation are about production.
0: Okay.
13: That's what we need to put our people to work.
0: Okay, Larry.
13: Stop doping them up every 5 minutes.
0: Okay. All right.
13: Thanks
0: I got you. All right. Well, thank you for the.
13: I'm having a lot of fun laughing at these politicians.
0: Well, you're going to be one. You are one. You are one of them now. You just declared right here on air that you are going to be running for mayor.
13: So, you know that's not official until you actually fill out the paperwork.
0: Okay, so I'll just take it.
13: Many times.
0: Well, then I won't. Okay, all right, Larry. Thank you, Larry. You playing game? You go ahead. Go ahead. So he's right though. It isn't official until you file the paperwork. He just signaled his intent to run again as for the mayor. As for the Constitution, I would have to look at that particular section because sometimes there's context. And I don't know what that context is, so I'll look at it. Okay, James, he was talking to you anyway. He wasn't talking to me.
2: Yeah, I was
1: James, he was talking to you.
0: He was talking to you.
2: Yeah,
0: James.
2: I'll look at it too. I was intrigued about.
0: They know who the smart people are on the show.
2: We're equal here. But I was looking at that too. But I was intrigued by what he said about the $2 billion that they had set aside for infrastructure and looking at that soccer stadium. You know, I mean, we kind of need people to look at those budgets and see where the money went.
0: Yeah, follow the money and follow. Yeah. And I will say one thing. You know, Larry is inflammatory. Let there be no doubt about it. But there is one thing that you cannot deny. He is involved. He goes to these meetings. You know, you see him. You can't miss him because he's the only person at any of these meetings with a paper bag on his head. So you know that he's there. So he does go there. Now, sometimes the context may be a little skewed or what have you, but he does go. And as far as getting involved in the political process, he does run for office. So we'll just see how that goes. And if he runs for office, we are obligated to give him equal, you know, free time or equal time on our station. But he hasn't filed the paperwork yet, so we're not.
2: Yeah, I mean, I totally agree with you. He's a flamboyant figure. And, you know, I disagree with him on many things, particularly that black people, we've never built anything, but he does have some background knowledge on budgets and city matters.
0: Yes,
1: he
0: does.
1: You think he'll run independent?
0: I don't know. Do you know how Larry has run? You know, he's gone now. We didn't get a chance to talk to him. I don't know how he has run in the past.
2: Mm. I don't either.
0: I don't remember. Yeah. But we'll hear from him. Believe you me, you don't ever have to worry about him. He'll contact you. So 317-480-1310. 317-480-1310. Sam the Depends Man is on the line. Samuel L. Jackson, how are you today?
12: I am great, Tina. What's up, Dave and Eric?
0: Hey, you know what? Sam. I was going through my computer this morning and the TV channels. I was looking for some news things and stuff, and The Price is Right came on. I thought about you this morning. I thought about you. Yeah, yeah. I know you're going to be back.
12: Oh, yeah. Hey, I got a couple good news for you guys.
0: Fantastic. Go ahead.
12: Okay, one... Angie Transport are looking for part-time drivers to deliver parts from Advanced Auto, point A to point B. $280 a day, Monday, Tuesday, Wednesday only. You're looking for part-time. So if you're going to retire out there, you're looking for a part-time job, Monday, Tuesday, Wednesday only, $280 a day. And you could text her at 317-728-0878.
0: Wow. You know what, Sam? Yes, pin ma'am? That because when you did the reason I chuckled, I was just talking to my sister the other day. And, you know, as we were growing up, my grandfather had an automatic transmission repair business, motor shop, cosmic motor. Anyway, she was saying, you know, Grandpa got a lot of work out of me, and he never paid me. She said he thought it was just a great idea that I got to drive the truck because, you know, he had the logo truck, Cosby Motor Service. He had the logo truck. And he'd say, you know, he'd say, Gwen, can you go up to Kaler's and get me this and that? And I've already ordered so-and-so and such and such. And she said he'd have me run around all day picking up parts for him, and I never got paid. I just thought about that. So when you said going from part store to part store, they do that because sometimes, you know, one store will have something and they'll exchange or automobile repair place places what might need something that they didn't think they needed when they start on a job or what have you. And so the repair people, not repair, the couriers, I guess, so to speak, are very important. When you get paid, it's real nice. we were just laughing about it. We said, Grandpa got free labor out of us.
12: Yeah, I've been working for her for over a year now, doing part time. Yeah, and so yes, I do Danville, Plainfield, and Rushville. That's all I do.
0: Okay.
12: That's it. Okay. So again, those who are out there looking for it now, remember, you contract. Okay, so you get all your money. And at the end of the year, she gets you a 1099.
0: Oh, it's a 1099 job? Okay, that makes sense. Okay.
12: Yeah.
0: Okay.
12: Okay.
14: Yeah.
12: All right.
14: Yeah.
12: You got all that information?
0: Give it to me one more time in case somebody just tuned in. Give it to us one more time.
12: Okay. All right. One more time here. Angie Transport looks for part-time help. Contractors, Monday, Tuesday, and Wednesday, $280 a day. At the end of the year, you get 1099. The telephone number is 317-728-0878.
0: Is this all day, Monday, Tuesday, and Wednesday, or is it certain hours, Monday, Tuesday, and Wednesday?
12: It's day hours. Yeah, you start at 8:30 in the morning. Yeah. Mm-hmm.
0: Okay, pretty good gig, sounds like, yeah.
14: Mm-hmm.
12: Yes, ma'am.
14: Yeah, good opportunity.
0: Yeah, part time.
12: That's good money.
0: Good money, indeed. All right, thank you.
12: Well, wait a minute.
0: Oh, there's more?
12: Yes, ma'am.
1: What? There's more.
12: Ma'am, the solution.
0: Okay.
12: Now, listen to me, okay, because this is H-O-T. I mean, this is hot, okay?
0: H-O-T.
12: And I hope Dr. Brown to listen, because I hope he, and I hope Tom Griffin to listen. Listen also.
0: Okay,
12: remember,
0: Thomas.
12: About a month ago, I'm telling you guys, I'm going to invite you over when I get the solution.
0: Mm-hmm.
12: Okay, so June, the last Sunday in June, write this on your calendar, Dr. Brown, Tom Griffin. and Eric and Jane, and also Ada. The last Sunday in June at 6 p.m., okay? I want to invite you guys over to Feed Beast Solution for the problem that we have here in the state of Indiana. I have one of the hottest solutions on the market today. Yes, I do. Oh, hallelujah. He's a H-O-T, man.
0: Shouting ground, y'all. That's what he's saying.
12: Now, what I want you guys to do, check your calendar. And if you're available, email me so I can send you my address at tmtim33445@gmail.com. 6 p.m.
14: Yeah.
12: And if you come at 6 p.m., you're late. Ain't that right, James? That's right. That minute stuff, right?
14: So that's an easy one, email. TIM33445@gmail.
12: Yes, sir. Maybe email for everybody. Yes, sir.
0: Okay.
14: Okay.
0: All right.
14: Got that, you guys? Got that, everybody?
0: Mm-hmm. We got it.
1: Got it.
12: Okay.
14: Yeah, you said 6 p.m. Last Sunday in June.
12: Yes,
14: what's
12: sir.
14: The date? What's that the date, Mr. Jackson? What's it? What's the date? That is
1: last Sunday in June.
14: The 28th? Is it the 28th?
1: Yep, 28th.
14: 28th.
1: Yep. Mm-hmm.
12: Yep.
14: Okay.
12: 28th. All right. And you can also bring your better half, too. Okay?
1: And he said before 6.
12: For you guys, okay?
1: Before 6.
12: Besides the solution.
14: Be there by 6, right?
1: By 6? Before 6.
14: Before 6.
12: The military time, you were there at 6 o'clock, you late.
14: Okay,
1: James, you would know that for sure.
14: I would indeed.
12: You gotta be there before 6, okay?
1: Before time is on time.
12: That way you can be on time, all right?
0: Indeed, all right. We got it. Okay, well, thank you, sir. We appreciate it. All right. Okie dokie.
12: Okay.
0: 317-480-1310. 317-480. Yeah, Samuel L. Jackson. he keeps the party rolling, I guess. So,
1: he does.
0: 317-480-1310. Lines are open. Let's go back to the phone lines. Lifestyles with Eric. Go ahead. How are you?
15: Happy Friday, Tina, James,
0: Happy
15: and Eric.
0: Friday.
15: Happy Friday. Hey.
14: Lifestyles?
15: I've been listening, and the one thing I can say is that sometimes when you have a lot of disagreements with somebody, you can still learn something from someone. And that's not why I'm calling, but I was listening to Larry, and you know I'm super, super passionate about our streets. That's very enlightening, what he said.
0: Mm-hmm.
15: And I've been saying that I can't put my finger on things, but something weird is going on. And that answered a little bit of that's just, wow. That enlightened me on a few things. We did get some money, but they're redirecting it. And I don't like it. And I understand that building buildings, like I've been saying, has nothing to do with our infrastructure. But if they're taking money from the infrastructure and turning it into some sort of way to build new buildings in our city, it's not making our city look pretty. It's just building new structures that we'll, you know, because we'll have some conventions or we'll invite people here. And, you know, like I always say, we're inviting all these people here to this city, but the city doesn't look like anything anymore. And I'm tired. But that's not why I'm calling today. It's not about the streets. I'm looking at all the comments for the lady in Fort Wayne again, Anita Grayson, Miss Anita Grayson. And people are so... there's no compassion anymore. And this doesn't matter even with age groups now. Mm. It's almost like, this is a comment I heard. She walked in hot and left out cold.
1: Oh, no,
0: ooh.
1: Really?
15: She was 75 years old and angry about a drink. We've all been angry about something fast food. That's not unusual. But if you look at the whole video, you clearly see that the 20-year-old manager started putting their hands on her, and she pushed it away like, don't touch me. That ensued with the 17-year-old young girl wailing on that 75-year-old lady until she hit the ground.
1: I think it was a female.
0: It was a female?
1: And there were two other people that came out eventually.
15: Both fought her until she hit the ground.
0: Mm-hmm.
15: And, yes, she grabbed some of the girl's hair, probably in a defense mechanism.
0: Mm-hmm.
15: Once she was able to get up, she sat down. They tried to give her some water, and she died.
1: Something my wife pointed out was when she came in, Mrs. Grayson, she didn't walk in as though she was angry. She just calmly walked in looking for someone to help.
15: I'm glad you said that, Eric. Thank you for saying that.
1: Mm-hmm.
15: Because people aren't...
0: Well, Mrs. Eric said it. He's just
1: Mrs.
0: repeating it.
1: My wife said that.
15: Oh, okay,
1: she said that to me. Yeah. Mrs. Garnet.
15: If you clearly look at the video, you know, the full video, you can see... You know, she was upset. You could tell she was upset. You can't hear anything.
1: No.
15: But yes, you can tell she was angry. That's normal. I didn't see her coming in
1: swinging.
15: She
1: didn't storm in.
15: No, she didn't come in swinging. So apparently she had words with the girl in the drive-thru, and that's why the girl in the drive-thru made it her business, 17-year-old, made it her business to beat that lady up. And I'm going to be honest with you. I wouldn't put a notch on my belt for beating up an old person. I might have said that already, but beating up an old elderly person isn't going to make me feel any better. I'm not going to be bragging about it. But I really think in today's times, I think that that little girl thought that she was going to go viral in a good way by beating the H-E-L-L out of that 75-year-old woman.
1: Mm.
15: Again, if it would have been a 75-year-old white lady and those two young people would have been black, you know for a fact we'd be talking about something different. Those two people would have been charged with something by now, and nobody would be laughing at that lady being dead. I'm sorry, they wouldn't be if there would have been an old white lady. And again, if it would have been an old white lady, I'd be upset too, because she's elderly.
0: You know what I'm concerned about is the investigation in terms of why it's so very quiet.
15: Anything.
0: Yeah, well,
1: yeah, it's pretty quiet.
0: It's very quiet.
1: I think we were talking about this at home.
0: Mm-hmm.
1: The restaurant reopened.
15: Is it still closed?
1: They didn't reopen.
15: They closed permanently.
1: Permanently closed.
15: Indefinitely. They're closed now.
1: Oh, well, that's good.
0: When did that happen? Do you know?
15: This was about a day or two ago.
0: Oh.
15: They've been closed permanently now.
0: Probably when they heard Ben Crump was on the case, because he owns it anyway now.
1: Ben Crump.
15: Probably so. But I know he deals with a lot of racial things, police action things.
0: Yeah, he's a civil rights attorney, so that encompasses a pretty broad. Yeah,
15: you're right. But unfortunately, this is turning into race. And again, I'm not one who puts racial things on every single thing I live in my life. But this is turning into racial now, because she wasn't a black girl that beat a black lady up. So every white comment that I'm seeing is saying, go August, because that was her name, the girl that did it. Go August. Really? I'm with August. Mm-hmm. You know, I'm with her. She did what she should have done. That lady was an old lady. She should have beat her up. I mean, I'm just not hearing any compassion.
0: Well, neither the clerk or the manager or whoever it was above the clerk. Shift lead.
1: Whatever that
0: lead. Neither of them were equipped to handle a situation
15: they
0: like that.
15: They were too young to be in charge of a restaurant.
0: They could be too young, but what I'm saying is they were not equipped. There are young people who are very well equipped at de-escalation and indeed de-escalation tactics.
15: They didn't know how to de-escalate.
0: They did not know how to do that, and they had no business. They could not assess and recognize the situation for what it was, take a step back, let the lady vent, and then, you know, go
15: and
0: on.
15: Give her a drink
0: but
15: and get her
0: the
15: out
0: other
15: of
0: thing, the other thing, lifestyles that concerns me too, and I don't know where it would be, but there's no sound.

0: 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That number again is 317-221-2000.
1: Are criminally, although Ben Crump has gotten some criminal judgment, but the fact that I don't know, here's the thing. You just need to know more. Have you looked at that yet?
2: Yeah, I've read a couple things on it. Thoroughly, not the way I want to understand it. I can't know enough to comment, yeah.
1: I don't either.
2: Like I said on Wednesday, it could have been avoided in so many ways.
1: Didn't have to go that way. Yeah.
2: Right. I mean, just because we get angry, there's things to get angry about all the time. But you have to, and this is why, like I saw last night, there was a couple of shootings. I mean, these things can be avoided because you've got to realize once you take an act, you can get deeper into it, and then your life changes forever. Mm-hmm. It's not worth it. What do they say? People on the street, the vernacular. It's not that deep. It's not that deep. If they messed up our order, I would have went in there and say, "Hey, can I have another one?"
1: That's why I want to hear what was said. Oh yeah, hear what was said. Yeah. Why such fury and anger? And it just went from zero to 1,000. And why?
2: In like 2 seconds.
1: 2 seconds, no, zero to 1,000. Yeah. It shouldn't have. But anyway, let's go back to the phone lines. Joyce, go ahead. How are you?
3: Vocally, thanks for taking my call, T. Y'all have a great weekend, but don't hang up on me. Okay, so.
1: Joyce, we just took your call. We're not going to. Okay, but anyway, go ahead.
3: I'm going to go on. Thanks, Tina. Thank you. Okay, so. There are incidents when you're being disregarded and you're a consumer. What would that have popped? That pop wasn't worth her life, but she didn't. They should have just gave her a pop, whatever the issue was.
1: It's a cup of coffee.
3: Yeah. What? Customer always right. Hey, we can do that. So she got to die. But anyway, I've experienced this a lot in my elderly days, and there is a law already in place about senior abuse, but I don't see them pushing it. I mean, and now y'all see the result. Yeah, but I'm in good health. I'm not on medications. I don't go to doctors. I trust in God. But, hey, with that in mind, we being distracted and divided, distracted by Kevin Hart, whoever he is, and also by what happened in Florida today. Didn't something blow up? Wasn't Jeff Bozo involved?
1: It was yesterday.
3: Come on.
1: It was a rocket.
2: Bezos.
1: Yeah. And that wasn't Bozo.
4: Last night.
3: I know. It was
4: Musk. Elon Musk.
1: Bezos. That was Musk.
4: That was Musk.
3: It's so much in today's society to keep you distracted from reality in our own environment. It's flooding over in Broad Ripple. The river's been rising. Our roads been crap. And they got a surplus, and we know it now. But they playing games in your face, in our face. We all in this together. Tina, you ain't cut me off yet. I'm shocked.
1: How about now?
3: That'll work.
1: Okay, we'll talk later. Okay, thank you.
2: Bye,
1: Joyce. Bye.
4: Well, she asked for it, so.
1: She did. I have to oblige. Whoa. Let's go back to the phone lines. 317-480-1310. Kevin, go ahead. How are you? Kevin, are you there?
5: Hey, how y'all doing?
1: Doing good.
5: Hey, can you hear me?
1: Yes, we can hear you.
5: Yeah. Hey, Jay.

0: Hey, Tina, Eric, how y'all doing?
1: Doing good. Doing
2: hey,
1: good.
2: Kevin.
3: Good.
0: Yeah. Hey, I like what Jeff was talking about. Like you said, when Jeff is on topic, he can be pretty well on topic. That is kind of interesting where that $2 billion go.
1: Oh, you're talking about Larry.
2: That was Larry. Yeah, Larry, yeah.
0: I'm so sorry. Sorry about that. Yeah,
1: no, he was quite lucid today.
2: I liked it, too, the $2 billion. It seemed to make sense.
1: Yeah, it made a lot of sense. Mm-hmm.
0: Yeah, I haven't heard anybody else bring that up. I know when Brian calls, he talks about the commuter tax a lot. I think Tina talks about the commuter tax a lot. I would think, and I don't even live in Marion County, so I would have to pay it. I would think that the council would look at that before raising taxes on everybody. I think that,
1: what?
0: And if they already got,
1: go ahead.
0: If they already got $20 billion,
1: $20 million,
0: or they got $30 billion,
1: $20 million toward the $50 million match. I think that if I'm not mistaken, as I was reading the article, and I think I did read this part correctly. Time is rapidly approaching to get the application in for the match, so mm-hmm. it has to be done pretty quickly.
0: So my question would be, why are we just not hearing about this? It seems like time is at the essence. Why are we just not hearing about it?
1: Mm-hmm.
0: To me, when you get up against deadlines like that, that's when you just want to push something through. You can't get a whole lot of
1: Sheila, I'm sure she'll be happy to answer that, because hopefully she'll be our guest on Tuesday. So,
0: yeah. And then the brother lifestyle. Do me a favor, because I know he gets emotional. He really cares
1: mm-hmm.
0: about these
1: mm-hmm.
0: subjects.
1: Mm-hmm.
0: I'm not sure. I think he's on Facebook a lot. I'm not sure about Facebook.
1: He has a YouTube. A YouTube podcast.
0: I mean YouTube. I'm sorry, YouTube. He has a YouTube account.
1: Mm-hmm.
0: But I know, like on Instagram. When mm-hmm. you get people who say something like this so heinous, it'd be like, this doesn't even make any sense. 99% of the time, they're a bot. And one way you can tell
1: mm-hmm.
0: is, click on there. They will have really no posts, maybe one post. They will have zero followers or zero followings, and they have no posts. So a lot of times, those are just bots just to get you riled up. For somebody to say something that heinous, mm-hmm. I about guarantee it's a bot. By every
1: yeah.
0: time I looked at it, and they got so good now where I've seen people go back and forth with them. And that bot will keep going back and forth, and they say something just as heinous the next time.
1: Mm.
0: And then I would message the people and say, hey, you're arguing with a bot. And then they'd be like, oh, I thought that was, no, it's just a bot.
1: Mm.
0: So when somebody says something, and I haven't seen the video, so I don't know, I don't have a dog in the fight what's going on in the video, but when somebody says something that's just heinous like that,
1: mm-hmm.
0: and it really doesn't match up with what's going on, 9 times out of 10, they're a bot, and they just want to get you riled up.
1: Hopefully he heard that, and thank you for that reminder, Kevin, because that's really important to understand as well as you're filtering through some of those so-called comments. And I don't, you know, some of them are ridiculous, and it's pretty easy to tell. You know, some folks are trollers, mm-hmm. some are just bots, and so yeah, I don't get too high or too low on some of the ignorance.
3: Tina, I got a correction here. A listener pointed this out too.
1: Mm-hmm.
3: Joyce was right. Blue Origin rocket. Does belong to Jeff Bezos.
2: Yeah, Jeff Bezos.
3: It's Jeff's rocket.
1: Oh, okay. We were talking this morning, and we thought it was. Well, that's why she called him Bozo.
3: That's why. Yeah. So it is Jeff's. It was his rocket.
1: Oh, well, thank you, Joyce.
3: Thank you, Joyce.
1: Apologies.
3: Yeah, definitely. So
1: our apologies, because the three of us were talking about it, and we thought it belonged to Musk.
3: We thought it was Musk. So
1: what do we know?
2: Well, I thought it was Bezos, but you guys said Musk. But I thought it was Bezos.
1: James,
3: you should have said so.
1: You should have backed up Joyce. We're open. We're open.
3: Absolutely.
2: Yeah, that's all right. That's all right.
1: We're completely open to that. Yeah. Yeah. So let's see. Raymond, go ahead. Go ahead. How are
3: just
1: you?
3: Just a sec. Okay, here we go.
1: Okay,
3: there,
1: I'm sorry.
3: There we're good.
1: Mm-hmm. Go ahead, Raymond.
4: Hello. How are you doing today, Ms. Tina and the family?
1: Hey,
4: you know, there are two comments I want to make. The first comment I want to make is that I'm a chef, and I used to be the chef down in Greenwood at a place that I used to work at. And I realized that the customer, you know, no matter what happened, you know, I didn't never argue with them.
1: Mm-hmm.
4: You know, they called me to the table. I always give them the opportunity. I give them the
1: mm-hmm.
4: chance to explain their situation. And then I always ask them, hey, listen, allow me to get it right for you. Because I realize those are revenues that's coming into this restaurant.
1: But certainly not there. That element just was simply was not there in the Tim Hortons.
4: It was not there.
1: So that's pretty clear.
4: CEOs
1: and 20-year-olds
4: cloud the handle, you know, and managers that really don't manage, but go along with everything that's going along with. that's no good for the business or anything else. And then the second thing that caught my attention was this right here. Now, a few years ago, when we had this Black Lives Marching, and people were down in, I think, down in Georgia, and this young white male came with this gun and started shooting people, and how he got found innocent by people of his own peers, pretty much, because, you know, they wanted to make sure that he gets off. It's amazing the double standard that they have for black male and, just for white and black. Because, like everyone was saying, if this was a white elderly lady, there wouldn't have been nothing said about it. They would have went to jail and, you know, pending investigation about everything that's going on. You know, somewhere along the way, you know, we got to begin to stand up even more and let people know that, hey, listen, we are in it to win it. We're not faking the game. We are true to the game. So that's my opinion. And, you know, and I appreciate you guys being on the air and letting us to voice our opinion and our concern with the community and everything. Okay. I appreciate you guys.
1: Appreciate it, Raymond. Thank you very much. Appreciate it. Let's see if we can get,
3: one more.
1: Yeah, squeeze in one more, and then we'll go to break.
3: Lexi.
1: Yeah. Go ahead.
5: Good afternoon, all.
3: Good afternoon.
5: Yeah, and I want to give my input on Mrs. Grayson, which is my mother's neighbor. She lives three doors down from my mother.
1: Oh, my.
5: And so this is my take. This is my take and my stance on this. Whatever Ms. Grayson may have done or said, if anything, that offended those young ladies did not warrant such a response.
1: No.
5: You know, of her life.
3: True.
5: And the mere fact to me that she was old enough to be their grandmother should have been more honor for, you know, for they should have gave her more honor and respect at that point.
1: Absolutely.
3: Yep.
2: Mm-hmm.
5: Yeah, so to me, when young people lose their self-respect, they lose respect for elders and all others. It truly, we're just truly living in dark and evil days in this time.
2: I would also say this.
1: Go ahead.
2: What's the caller's name, Tina?
1: Lexi.
2: Lexi, that's what I saw. Lexi.
5: Yeah.
2: I would agree with you 100%. You know, it shouldn't have, we all said it shouldn't have escalated to this point.
5: No.
2: And I would add this, too. And I think Raymond touched on it, too. Our experiences as black people in this country, particularly women, what they did to women, what Trump did to women.
5: Mm-hmm.
2: Employees of the government when he came into office, we have to understand that there is something inside of us that has to be overcome because of the discriminations that we have and continue to face daily throughout this country. And it's nothing personal, but it's just that if you could be in our skin for like 2 days and understand how these black women who – I mean, they lost everything, really, when they came here. Everything. So that has to be taken. I can understand her anger there. But then also we have to get control of that and realize, hey, I can't go in here and get into it with them. It ain't that deep. It ain't worth it.
5: Mm-hmm.
2: You know what I'm saying?
5: No.
2: Yeah, that's all.
5: Absolutely.
2: That was my point. But I respect yours as well.
1: All right.
5: Yes, and I'm also told that Ben Crump, you know, has came to the city of Fort Wayne to, you know, take over that investigation. And to me, it's more to that video. I believe they have edited that video. It's more to that.
1: Well, there's always more to the video there's video that's released and then there's the entire video used for evidence. So there's no doubt that there's more to it, including I'm just wondering if there's not sound. Because I think that might be part of the investigation. It may be. It probably is. Very few videos record.
3: And there were two other people.
1: Silent.
3: There,
1: unless
3: in
1: you
3: absolutely,
1: unless you absolutely put it on silent. You know, it just doesn't make any sense to have silent video. That went out. Back in the 30s. All right. Thank you, Ms. Lexi.
5: Okay.
1: I appreciate it, and thanks for that insight. Thank you very much.
5: You're very welcome.
1: Yeah.
5: Have a wonderful weekend.
2: Yes, ma'am.
3: You too.
2: Thank you.
1: Let's take a quick break. When we come back, you know, we've already talked about the new taxes for the potholes, the home addresses, the Council for Privacy, both of those are going to be on Monday. The Martin University funding, we touched on that. the story that we had, but we might visit that real quickly on the other side of the break, James. Take another quick look at that, because that did happen this week, and that was important. That was important.
3: Can I squeeze in the party with a purpose?
2: Oh, yeah.
3: I want to get that.
1: Well, Mr. Garnet, absolutely.
3: Oh, should I? Can I do that, though?
1: Yes,
3: because you're in charge, Tina.
1: Please, by all means.
3: Bigger?
1: The French are so very...
3: Bigger, bolder, and on a brand new ship. 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
1: 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All righty. We'll be right back.
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1: And we're back with Community Connection, heading down the home stretch, getting ready to go into the weekend. Our last segment of this show, probably for the month of May.
3: Oh, that's right.
1: Yeah.
3: The month is over.
1: You know. Yeah. But we still want to remind folks of 988. 988. May, of course, is... Mental Illness Awareness and Prevention Month, Mental Illness Awareness Month, and the crisis line that is answered by humans all the time. If you feel that you need to talk to someone immediately, please, by all means, call 988. Or if you're just looking for resources, 211. But Mental Health Awareness Month is an important time to focus, especially in this day and time.
3: Oh, yes.
1: So it's okay if you don't feel okay. And there's a number of resources out there, including that free human answered 24-hour, 7-day-a-week, no days off, no holidays off, humans talking to you, crisis hotline, 988. And again, looking for resources, 211. So, yeah, May is rapidly coming to a close. So. We have that. But here with us, taking us down the home stretch, our last show of the month of May, of course, our contributing analyst, James Patterson, and, of course, our producer, Eric Garnet. So, Eric and James, Wednesday, a couple of days ago, we had a very astute young reporter for the Mirror Indy Online Newsroom, had filed an in-depth report, an in-depth investigation into what happened, what contributed to Martin University's rapid downfall. The conclusion of that report was money. The other conclusion that we could not draw was, why was it money? And how did so many red flags go unnoticed as the money was draining more and more and more? So the article answered one thing. It was money that took them down. I mean, I think without a, is that fair? Was that your answer?
2: Yeah, yes. I think so. Yeah, that's a fair way to encapsulate it, to summarize it. Mm-hmm. And like you said, there's much work to be done, because we need to know how much money it took for their payroll, how much money they needed. It was reported in the article that they'd reported during an audit that they didn't have any money. I think it was 2024 audit. They had no money, none of that $700 plus some thousand dollar endowment left. Yeah. So we need to know kind of the ins and outs of what money they had, when and where it went.
1: Yeah. And how long? Slow, steady drain. And, you know, some of it dates back to 2014 when a very astute warning when he got the ship righted, Dr. Eugene White. So,
11: 2014.
1: Yeah. So I think the investigation is going to continue, but she did come out with one conclusive fact, and that was that poor money management.
11: Yes.
2: She did a good job with the facts that she has.
1: Yeah, with what she had.
2: She put it all, laid it all out there. You know, that hadn't been reported anywhere.
1: No, more to come, though, I'm sure. Much more to come. So congratulations to Claire Rafford. Yeah, James and Eric, you know, we always have our good friend Julia Vaughn, Executive Director of Common Cause Indiana. She comes on. She's our voter education contributor. And she really spends a lot of time with our listeners. You know, as we get into election season, primary, you know, anything regarding voting. Well, a major victory, so to speak, a small one, but a major one, if that makes sense. And it will in just a minute. But Common Cause is Indiana Julia Vaughn's organization was successful in getting a federal judge to temporarily block any payoffs from Donald Trump's $1 billion anti-weaponization fund, settlement fund, you know, with the, this judge also barred the government from moving forward with the fund's creation, with even creating the funds or operating this fund, operating the fund while litigation is pending to challenge it. A hearing on whether to extend the temporary halt is scheduled for June 12th. So in short, this victimization fund, this $1.1776 billion, whatever, Julia and her organization got it stopped. And she comes in and talks so often about calls, sign petitions, do this, help support organizations. Ms. Cordelia talks about supporting organizations. If they didn't have the money from the public as a 501c3 organization, they wouldn't be able to do this. They wouldn't be able to employ the lawyers. But they have done a phenomenal thing in even getting a temporary block to any creation of this fund, any, you know, anything. They've got all of, they got it shut down, so to speak.
2: Yeah, this just broke, and he temporarily prohibits the Trump administration from transferring any money to the fund, considering any claims or dispersing any money for it. And, you know, he said that President Trump and his allies, and talking about the judge, have long accused Democrats of using the government and legal system as political weapons. No, that's what the plaintiff's lawyers wrote. Mm-hmm. And so doing, the Trump administration fails to acknowledge the unprecedented campaign of targeting individuals and entities for retribution on personal and ideological grounds carried out. One thing I just saw was that they said that it would do irreparable harm if any of the money went out before all the litigation would continue. And that's why he halted it.
1: Yeah. Well, good. It's tied up tighter than a drum. And when that hearing comes up next month, we got to believe that it's going to be extended a little bit longer. It's just blatantly not only corrupt, it's illegal.
2: Mm-hmm. Yeah.
1: Yeah. No judge in the land is going to.
2: The Congress, remember, the Congress The Senate adjourned without even considering it. And you know, for the Memorial Day holiday, and they're not going back until next week. I think they go in on Tuesday, the Senate. And they're, I mean, that's another way that it could be blocked. So it's got a tough row to hoe.
1: I'm just saying congratulations to Julia and Common Cause Indiana and all of their community partners in doing some good work. Good work on behalf of the people. This is what Common Cause and other organizations, the AC, this is what they do. And this is how it helps you. Final call of the show. Final call of the month of May. Final call. the real Deborah, you get the last call. Go ahead, Deborah. How are you?
11: Hey, Miss Tina. Hey, James. Hey, Eric. Hey, everybody.
2: Miss Deborah, hi.
11: Hi. Listen, I wanted to talk to you about two things. I was listening to Larry, and Larry, I know what he was talking about because I was there a lot, and I'm there a lot down at the city-county building, and we're fighting for things, trying to keep our neighborhoods from all these dump sites and different corporations. And I ran across some information about Waterside at the downtown, you know, at the area where they had purchased all this land right there by White River, and then they suddenly pulled out. What happened is, what Larry knows and a few other people that are listening know, our area, each neighborhood has TIF money, and they pulled our TIF money.
1: TIF is tax increment financing, correct? Okay, go ahead. I just, for people that didn't know. Okay.
11: It never was. We're still looking for the TIF because we wanted to use the money to fix our infrastructures. You know, the streets, the park, the stop signs, little things in our community. That didn't happen. We still don't have it. But the money, the company pulled out, and so did the money. So now, when you want to increase money, what is it, excise tax? That's real funny, ha ha. And the same people that sat in those seats those years ago that we were trying to figure out what you were doing, where's the money, are the same people that are there now still trying to take the money. My other point is this. If you notice, there are no pharmacists at the drugstores. There's a severe shortage of pharmacies. And so if you check around, if you pick up your prescriptions, check, call, if you can get in, check the hours, because they are cutting hours to like no weekends, and they're starting to close on Fridays now at where I pick my prescription up at. And yeah, the young lady...
1: Go ahead.
11: You share with me that when there's no pharmacy, the pharmacist techs do not get paid. So it's real tight, and it's going on at CVS. You know, CVS closed over 20 or closing over 20 or more pharmacists. So if you do the mail-in, you want to hope that you get what you're supposed to get.
1: Yeah,
11: and that's all my...
1: Oh, okay. I got that. Thank you, Deborah. And the other thing.
11: Thank
1: you. We love you too. Thank you. The mail-in pharmacy, Express, one of the companies, and I don't know all of them, but one of them, Express Scripts, it's highly, you know, a lot of your physicians are recommending that you use mail-in. Now, there's always going to be a need for pharmacists because if you get sick or have, you know, go to ER or whatever and have to have a prescription filled. But if you have just like regular blood pressure medication or thyroid, you know, whatever you take on the regular, it is cheaper, quicker, and easier for the Express Scripts. But the pharmacy shortage, I'm not really familiar with, but
2: well,
1: I don't doubt it. Yeah,
2: we love Deborah too. Let me say that. Mm-hmm. But I just feel like, I don't know how much of what percentage of the prescriptions are dispersed by mail, which a lot of them are, like you said.
1: Yes.
2: But people feel like to go also to the drugstore, to their market. You know, the markets out there, the grocery stores where a lot of the prescriptions can be gotten through their pharmacy departments. But I would agree with you, Tina, that, you know, we don't know why. I hope Deborah could find out why there's this shortage she's talking about. I know Purdue is a school that trains pharmacy students.
1: And gets out a whole lot of them every year.
2: Yeah, there's supposed to be a shortage kind of in nursing. So what's up here? What's the trend under that is all I would say.
1: Yeah, exactly. We'll have to keep an eye on that. And as we say that, we are winding it down.
3: We're getting close.
1: Getting close?
2: Yeah, you don't have any more tickets to give away, right? You did that.
3: Yeah, we did that.
1: No, but you know what? Speaking of tickets, DJ Gino's Celebration of Choirs is coming up. Today is Friday, day after tomorrow. Sunday. Showtime.
3: Yeah. Sunday, Clues Memorial Hall.
1: Yeah. Tell us about it, Mr. Garnet.
3: Campus of Butler University with Ricky Dillard, special featured guests, Vincent Bohannon and SOV, the Chicago Mass Choir, as well as five local choirs will open the show. And that's Reverend Dr. Carl Liggins, Mount Olive Missionary Baptist, James Andrews, Total New Beginnings, Mondo Hall from New Direction Church, Sherry Garrison from Eastern Star, and Bryson Robinson from Light of the World, and Tina, emceed by our very own world-renowned international award-winning gospel music recording artist, Lamar Campbell.
1: 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It's called Sunday Praise with Lamar Campbell.
3: Yes.
1: So in addition to being an international gospel music superstar, he's our colleague.
3: He is.
1: He's cool. Yeah. He comes to all the meetings. Gosh, we got Lamar
3: it's
1: here.
3: Like Lamar Campbell is
1: I know.
3: Here.
1: I
3: we should
1: know.
3: Have him sing
1: in
3: the
1: what?
3: Next meeting. No. Maybe he'll sing. You don't think so?
1: I don't know.
3: Maybe
1: for
3: 30 seconds.
1: You think at one of the station meetings? He comes to the meeting.
3: He does. Maybe, one of the next time we have one outside.
1: Maybe have him say the prayer before we eat.
3: Yeah, we could do that.
1: Yeah. I don't know. I don't know. Lamar will have to tell us about that.
3: I'll have to ask him about that.
1: But and so Lamar's going to be he's going to be driving the ship and keeping it all pulled together, for Gino. Gino, thank you so much. I know Gino tried. We mentioned it, and I want to follow that up, too.
3: Yes,
1: he was trying.
3: Yes.
1: But when it comes to when you have artists, professional artists and things of that nature, it's really, really difficult to sync up schedules and things of that nature. Just know that Gino did try.
3: He certainly did.
1: And we'll be appreciative of whenever he does do it, because guess what? Gino's going to have more shows.
3: He's got more coming
1: He's
3: on, that's for
1: have
3: sure.
1: More shows.
2: And I know the tickets were $59, but I hope that he gets a really good turnout.
3: Yes,
2: out there on Sunday, because he's got a really, really gifted lineup there performers.
3: Tremendous.
1: Yeah. And where you can get tickets at the Clues Memorial Hall box office?
3: Yes, or djgino.net.
1: Get a whole lot on your plate for $59.
3: You certainly do.
1: I mean, that one show, one particular recording artist. In that lineup would cost you $59.
3: Certainly would.
2: Yeah.
3: Certainly would.
2: And we know money's tight these days, but hey, we spend it on what we want, right? Mm-hmm. Gino?
3: There you go, James.
1: Yeah, you go. We sure do. So, well, you guys have a.
3: Shown up,
1: don't we? So I hope y'all have a great weekend. It looks like it's going to be a beautiful one. No rain in sight. All good. So.
2: No rain in sight. We got temperatures today in the 80s. They're talking about dipping down to 77, I think, as the clouds roll in on Sunday. But otherwise, we can look for 80s.
1: We'll take it.
2: Saturday and Monday. Yep.
1: All righty. For James and Eric, I'm Tina Cosby. This is Community Connection. Everybody, thank you for listening. Have a safe weekend.
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4: 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Northside, heavy traffic, I-465 eastbound Michigan Road to Ditch Road from I-865 to I-69, 17 minutes. I-70 eastbound is slow, West Street to the south split. I-65 northbound, heavy traffic, Southport Road to I-465, stop and go, Raymond Street to the south split from I-465 to the south split, 7 minutes. 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
1: Indy, let's take one more look at the rush hour traffic. What's the roads looking like?
2: Boone County, I-465 eastbound, stop and go between I-865 and Michigan Road. I-65, I-7 collector stopbound slow between Michigan Street and the South Split. I-70 eastbound stop and go West Street to the South Split from I-465 to the South Split, 10 minutes. I-65 northbound slow, Edgewood Avenue to I-465, stop and go between Raymond Street and the South Split. I'm Tom Beck with traffic for the Willie Moore Jr. Show on Praise AM 1310, 95.1 FM.
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6: All right, Indy. 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How's traffic looking?
7: 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East side slowing south 465 between 70 and Shadeland. Up on the north side, eastbound heavy 86 to Michigan Road. And slight delays on the south side heading east on 465 from Bluff Road to Emerson. Northbound 65, congestion Edgewood Avenue up to 465 south side. Heavy traffic Raymond to the south split and then some slowing up to Washington Street. Your southbound side's on the brakes between 21st and the north split and from Michigan Street to the south split. 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
11: 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And just in case you didn't know, you're listening to the Willie Moore Jr. Show. Flat out.

0: Mariah Carey and the Clark Sisters. Jesus, I Do. I always love it when I was like, okay, that's a combination I never saw coming. Mariah Carey and the Clark Sisters.
1: Iconic combo. I'm here for it.
0: Well, you know what's kind of cool about them? What does Mariah Carey and the Clark Sisters have in common? Now, if you're petty, you're going to say nothing.
1: Last name, start with a C.
0: That's all right. It's a Family Feud answer. No, but disciplined singing.
1: Yeah.
0: I'm sure. Listen, I don't know if Mariah ever met Maddie Moss Clark, but you know, when I heard Vision of Love the first time, I was like, oh my God, who
1: different
0: is
1: level.
0: This? Okay, yeah. So,
1: different level.
0: So for her to sing with the Clark Sisters, it actually kind of makes sense.
1: Yeah.
0: So my reflection of the week is something that I kind of started talking about yesterday on the show, which is I thank God that he's showing me who I could be, but he's also showing me what it's going to cost me.
1: Yeah.
0: And I think that a lot of people do not realize that verse in the Bible where it says God corrects the ones he loves, that's a good thing.
1: Yeah.
0: You know, and I know this because I come from a West Indian community where if you want to do something, but you're not good at it, they're going to tell you like, oh, so you want to sing? You know, you can't sing, right?
1: What?
0: No, it's okay.
1: What? They didn't adopt the Whitney Houston mantra. I believe the children. No.
0: Teach them well and let them lead they'll the way. Tell you the truth. Because they want to remind you that to be good, it's going to cost you something.
1: Okay, so how do you as a child internalize that feedback and still push for what you want to do? That's my bigger question.
0: I don't think they had that part figured out.
1: Okay.
0: But my reflection of the week is I'm grateful for the fact that I'm in a season where God's like, hey, man, you know, you've done some great things.
1: Yeah.
0: But I'm going to allow you to do greater things, but it's going to cost you.
1: Mm-hmm.
0: And you might be saying to yourself, D Stone, my life has cost me so much already. That's just the way it works.
1: Yeah.
0: I think we admire people. We admire greatness. You know what I mean? But if you ask the great athletes or the great leaders, if you ask Obama, hey man, what did it cost you to become president? It cost him a lot.
1: Yeah. Yeah.
0: 2 terms.
1: Mm-hmm.
0: 8 years. It cost them a lot. Like, I think if we are not honest about sacrifices, we shouldn't even share goals.
1: You're exactly right. I gotta shout out my pastor, Change Church, my first lady, Darius Daniels, and Pastor Shamika Daniels, Change Church. PD, we call him, was teaching about this very thing, actually, last week. And he said, even winning can be expensive. Even if you win, you can be worn.
0: Mm-hmm.
1: So I think we have to, like, from a very human standpoint, associate work with winning.
0: There it is.
1: And a cost with winning. And I think sometimes we don't. We think winning just is supposed to feel good. And sometimes it doesn't. And oftentimes, to a degree, it doesn't, because the process to get there is going to take, like you said, a lot of work.
0: Yeah, and to all the believers talking about sweatless, I believe for sweatless victory. All right.
1: Good luck.
0: All right. Listen, when we get back, we're going to talk about Cherie's reflection of the week. And like I said, do this with your family. It's a very healthy exercise.
1: Yeah.
0: This is what I'm calling this, an exercise, okay? On the way, requested music from Canton Jones, woo, and Kirk Franklin, all right here on the Willie Moore Jr. Show.
1: Flat out.
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4: Indy, let's take one more look at the rush hour traffic. What's the roads looking like?
5: Accident on North 65 before 465 South. Side blocks a couple of right lanes and things are looking heavy from Edgewood. You're also looking at brake lights between Raymond and the South Split. Southbound brakes between 21st and the South Split most of the way. You were also heavy from County Line Road to Main Street. They did clear an earlier accident there, so that delay is really improving. On the west side, North 465 is on the brakes from 86 to 865. And on the north side, eastbound is looking slow between 865 and Ditch Road. I'm Deb Snyder with traffic for the Willie Moore Jr. Show on Praise AM 1310, 95.1 FM.
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0: It's Sybil Wilkes with what we need to know. As of Thursday evening, the White House had no update regarding reports that the U.S. and Iran may be nearing a deal to extend the ceasefire. Treasury Secretary Scott Bessent told reporters Thursday that any agreement would require President Trump's approval, and reports indicate the proposed agreement could reopen the Strait of Hormuz and expand negotiations over Iran's nuclear program. Meanwhile, Acting Attorney General Todd Blanche is promising prosecutions as protesters continue clashing with ICE officers outside a New Jersey detention center. Blanche accused demonstrators of threatening officers and committing violent acts. White House is also defending the economy after a new report showed inflation reached its highest level in nearly 3 years, ending April. Bessent highlighted the growth in retirement accounts and energy exports as signs of economic strength. I'm Sybil Wilkes. Be informed. Be empowered.
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1: 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You can't get around it. 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
1: May we please pause for a minute of prayer, because when prayers become a habit, blessings become a daily occurrence. A prayer of gratitude can be as simple as saying or thinking, "Thank you, God. I love you, and I praise your holy name." Prayers can be both spoken and thought, and are really best when that occurs at the same time. Because the essence of prayer is the feeling that is generated, whether it's physical or mental. Just think for a moment about how good it makes you feel when someone expresses their gratitude to you. That feeling of warmth that is indescribably pleasurable. It just outright makes you happy, regardless of what your mood was before that feeling of joy permeated your very being. Now multiply that feeling of joy by billions, as throughout the world and in countless different languages, we offer up our gratitude to God. Thank you, God. We love you, and we praise your holy name. Amen and hallelujah.
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10: You are tuned to the broadcast, A Word from the Lord, sponsored by God's Grace Community Church. 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We are devoted to discipleship and actions that promotes the life, burial, and resurrection of Christ. God's Grace Community Church is located on the Far East Side at 9425 East 30th Street, Indianapolis, Indiana, between Post Road and Midhoffer Road on 30th Street, where the senior pastor is Stephen L. Thompson. 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
11: Greetings, everybody. I'm Bishop Stephen L. Thompson, senior pastor of God's Grace Community Church and the Believers in Christ Tabernacle. I want to thank you for tuning in to the broadcast. And yes, there's a word we want to share with you on tonight. But before I do, I want to have prayer with you. And after, we will share the sponsors of this broadcast and prepare yourself to hear from the word of the Lord. Father, we thank you for sending your only dear begotten Son to us to save and to heal us from the degradation of sin. Thank you, God, that you loved us more than we can love ourselves and allowed your Son to take the place of what we deserve, and that is death. So God, today, tonight, and throughout eternity. We celebrate the death, the burial, and the resurrection of our Lord and Savior Jesus Christ. Now, God, I pray that some ears, some hearts, some mind would be touched, strengthened, and God, most importantly, that they would surrender their lives to you and be saved. And it's in your name, Jesus, we pray. Amen. Well, I thank you. I want to share with you our sponsors for our broadcast. And I want to begin with Wash This Lawn and Soul Removal, where Bobby Washington is the man that will take care of your lawn. He's ready to take care of you even now. So I say to you all, call him today, 317-223-1071. 317-223-1071 to get your lawn taken care of. And I promise you, he'll do you a great, great job. Also, we're sponsored by MJ's Backyard Barbecue. They're located at 980 North Post Road in the city of Indianapolis. They sit right on the corner of 10th and Post, right in front of the Walgreens. You want to get by there and check out MJ's Backyard Barbecue. Now, at this time, we're here to share with you a word from the Lord. I pray that it'll bless your heart. God bless.
8: Be seated in the presence of the Lord. Our theme this year is healing with a purpose. And there's some healing that needs to be done, and all of it isn't mental, and all of it isn't physical. But there's some spiritual healing that needs to take place. And the Spirit is requiring us to be healed. Everybody won't be healed physically. I don't care how much you pray, everybody won't be healed physically. But I promise you, everybody can be healed spiritually. There's not a person in here that God cannot heal. There's not a mind in here that God cannot heal. All of us can receive healing today. You say, why is that? Well, you could look at Lazarus. Jesus waited for him to die. Jesus waited while he was sick. Jesus didn't go and wanted him to die to prove that he was God. Now, Jesus was a man, but he was also God. Jesus was a man, but he also was God. I said Jesus was a man, but he's also God. Jesus is a man, but he's also God. And when he got to the tomb of Lazarus, Jesus showed up, but the God in him showed out. When he got there to the cave, Mary said, if you had been here, my brother wouldn't have died. That is true, but Jesus said, I am the way, the truth, and the life. And he said, nobody. And he talked about himself, that he is the resurrection and the life. And he talked about it from the standpoint that even though I'm physical, I'm also God in flesh. And he declared out of the flesh that in his godness, he can still raise you up. And so when we see Lazarus after 4 days of being dead, he got up again. Jesus told him to come forth, and he heard. Now, there was many Lazaruses that died, but the one he wanted heard. The one that he needed heard. And the Bible says that when Lazarus came out, he came out bound head and foot. He was bound in death, but he got freed from death. And I want to tell somebody today, God can free you from the death of sin. Now, if you ask me where Lazarus is right now, Lazarus is dead. Because miracles are temporary to only show the glory of God. But there is a healing that you can get in your spirit that only God can give you. Paul writes about it in 1 Corinthians chapter 15, where he says, oh, death, where is your sting? Oh, grave, where is your victory? For the sting of death is sin, but the strength of God is eternal life. And this is why he says unto us in the scriptures, he said, be not weary in well-doing, for in due season, that's in Galatians, you shall reap if you faint not. But he told us in the book of Corinthians, he reminded us that we should not hate and back down from serving him, because in his time, he's going to show up and deliver all of us. And I thank God for the deliverance of his power. I thank God for the deliverance of his resurrection. Now you say, what does it have to do with the book of Joshua? Well, as we look into the book of Joshua had been born a slave, and he was enslaved over in Egypt. Just stay with me. And while being enslaved into Egypt, his people were enslaved. But then he met a man by the name of Moses, who was in the house of the Pharaoh, who never was enslaved but should have been enslaved. And the beauty of God is that he skipped him from slavery and then allowed him to see God in his own eyes about who God is. He seen him through a burning bush. He seen God after the burning bush in the mountain, and the mountain began to speak with him. And we even see him that what we find Moses, after he was preparing to go on, he had already named his successor, which is Joshua, that was to come behind him and to serve the people of God. The Bible teaches us that God buried Moses himself, because had he not buried him, the people would have worshipped him, put him in a place that nobody can find his body, because God wants all glory for himself. Somebody shout hallelujah. And so when we look at this, we find Joshua traveling, and he came to a place called Shechem. And he's at Shechem at this place, and God is revealing some things. But before this time, you will find that Abraham, who was born a Chaldean, had worshipped and served multiple gods. But as God revealed himself unto Abraham, Abram, we find coming out of the Chaldean country, and because of obedience, he said that I will give you land that you will never know about, and your seed will be as the number of the sea of sand. And so when he looks at Abraham, he takes Abraham out of the land, promises him a child. And he promises him all of these children that would come from him. But he had one son of promise. God doesn't need a whole lot to make a whole lot happen. Got a hold of Isaac, and Isaac, the son of promise, brought forth Jacob, and Jacob brought forth the 12 sons of Israel. We find out of this come a nation that only God can make because of one that had a promise. I want to say to you, if you're the only one in your family got a promise, God's going to make the promise come to pass. Somebody say, thank God. We see that Joshua is coming out with Moses, and y'all just stay with me for just a little bit through this process. And we find Joshua coming out of the land of Egypt. And when he comes out of Egypt, we see him coming through down to the place called the Red Sea. And here's what God does for them, because it's dark at night. They don't know where to go. They don't know how to see. That's God showed up as a pillar of fire by night. And he began to lead Israel down to the place of the Red Sea. We find in this text as the Pharaoh and his army coming after God's people, after letting them go, he sends a wind that rolls back the sea. And as he walks back, rolls back the sea, we see Israel walking through the sea on dry land. After they come through the dry land, we find Pharaoh chasing after them. And we see the water comes back over and floods them. Now, here's the thing that God was revealing unto them. If you look at every plague that happened in Egypt, every plague marked the God that Egypt worshiped. And the reason why God sent the plagues is to show them he's greater than any God that ever exists on the earth. Whether it be the frog God, he's greater. Whether it be the fly God, he's greater. Whatever it was, he was greater than it. And proving that he was God above everything there was, he took in the last plague that came up on the people of Pharaoh was the death of the firstborn. And this is where we find the scripture where we use during the time of Easter. And he says, where I see the blood, I'll pass over you. And this is where people who are Pentecostal believe in pleading the blood. And they believe that when you plead the blood, it'll do what it does. Now, I want to say this, and I am not trying to hurt nobody, but there's no scripture that backs up pleading the blood. And so what are you saying, Pastor? I'm saying we just call on the name of Jesus. Because all power in heaven and earth is in his hand. And so when we took and look at Jesus, Jesus is full of power and authority. Now I want to pause for a second, because it's Joshua that says unto the people, he says, choose you this day whom what God you will serve. Now, why would you say that? Because the people he came out of bondage had, like Egypt, served and worshiped many gods. They had served and worshiped all kind of gods that were in the earth, all kind of gods around them. And so as they came out, we recognize that from Abraham to this time, they have worshiped a multiplicity of gods. They worship tree gods and stone gods and moon gods, everything they can find to worship. They came out, hear me, they came out of Egypt. They came out of Egypt, worshiping all types of gods. But God was proving to them who he was and who he is. He is known as the Jehovah God. He is the self-existing God. Now I want to help you out right here. God, help me. Help me to explain it. God is what is called a self-relational God. He can relate to himself. And he can relate to himself like nobody else can relate to himself. This is why we get Godhead so confused, because there's so much in it. I promise you, not one person have it all. The self-relational God is self-existing. We don't know where he came from. We just know he always existed. He self-existed not just as the Father, but he self-existed as his own Son. He self-existed as the Spirit. Not one was started after the other. They were all started existing at the exact same time. Jesus' existence always was in the place of a Son. The Holy Ghost was always in the place of the Holy Ghost. When you go into Philippians chapter 2, verse number 5, it says, who thought it not robbery to be equal with God, made himself of no reputation, took on the form of a servant, and became obedient unto death, even the death of the cross. Pentecost. When we look at this, Brother Ford, we take note of who Jesus is. Jesus finds himself equal with God, but never tried to take the place of the Father. He only stood in the place always as a Son in agreement with his Father. Oh, we got to look at the scriptures. Always in agreement with his Father. When we see the Father, he's a person. When we see the Son, he's a person. When we see the Holy Ghost, it remains as a person in spirit. We take note of it. All of them were self-existent, and all of them related to God in their own position and in their own place. When we take note of God, you can't confine him. You can't put him in one place. You can't settle him down. You can't say he's just here and nowhere else. We're talking about God. He's omnipotent. He's omnipresent. He's holy. He's eternal. You can't never take God and put him in the body and say that's all there is. You can't even just put God just in the earth. His presence always exists. He can't have his presence removed. When we leave church, we're always in his presence. When we're in the car, we're always in his presence. When we're in our house, we're always in the presence. When we walk in this place, we're in his presence. When we go outside, his presence is all outside. His presence is in the trees. His presence is in all creation. His presence is with the birds. His presence is with the bees. His presence is with the turtle. His presence is everywhere we go. His presence exists. We can look in the heights of the earth and we can see all of heaven there is. And his presence is in the heavens. His presence is in the clouds. His presence is in the stars. His presence is in the sun. His presence is in the moon. The moon gets its presence of light from the sun. The sun shines on the moon to give us light at night. I'm talking about who God is. God is up, God is down. No matter where you place it. David said, if I make my place in hell, thou art there. If I take the sun and move to the highest parts of the heaven, behold, thou art there. Somebody ought to look at yourself and said, I thank God. Y'all ain't talking. I thank God. Wherever I go, I'm in his presence. David said, wherever I go, I'm in his presence. David said, I'm in his presence everywhere I go. I just want to thank God no matter where I walk. I'm always in the presence of God. When the wind blows, I'm in his presence. When the trees begin to shine, I'm in his presence. Everywhere I go, we are in the presence of God. And somebody ought to lift your hands and say, thank God, I'm in his presence. God, I praise you. I'm going to thank him for his presence. I'm going to thank him for his presence. And when we look at Joshua, he comes to a place called Shechem. Shechem is a dry place. And he's telling the people of Israel, I want you to know, you got to come to the point and place of who it is you're going to serve. Whether it be God or man, the choice is yours. The people of Israel, when they came out of Egypt, God had already chosen to be their God. God already had chosen, I'm going to make you my people. God has already spoken and said, you're going to be with me. God already promised himself, they're going to be my people. I know many of us are messing up right here. Go looking in the news and say, Israel is God's chosen people.
12: And Israel that we see over there, they're God's chosen people. I want to say the Israel of the Bible isn't the same Israel we see today. The present Israel we see today is the church. We are the present Israel. We keep watching our TV and saying they're the timepiece. I'm here to argue. No, we're the timepiece. We ought to thank God that reason why chaos hasn't taken full place, because we are the children of God. We've been born and washed in his blood. When we look back at the book of Exodus chapter number 2, it tells us that on the day of Pentecost, when it fully had come, there came a sound from heaven as of a rushing mighty wind, and it filled all of those that was in the house, and people that were there watching, they looked and said, aren't these all Galileans? How do we hear them speaking in our language? I want you to know, you don't have to worry about learning Chinese, Japanese. You don't have to worry about learning German. You don't have to worry about learning Sudanese and all of that stuff. All you need is the Holy Ghost, and the Holy Ghost know how to speak for you. You need to praise God for the baptism of the Spirit that can speak for you when you don't know how to speak. This is why Paul said, I feel the Holy Ghost in this place. He said in Romans chapter number 8 that when I don't know how to pray, that the Spirit will make intercession on our behalf. Can I talk to a prayer warrior? You say, I'm going through stuff. I don't know how to explain it. But if you learn how to pray in the Spirit will pray to the Spirit, and the Spirit will hear your prayers, and the Spirit knows how to answer every prayer. I'm going to say to the body of Christ, you ought to let the Spirit talk to the Spirit. You say, what am I going through? It doesn't matter. Talk to the Spirit. The Spirit understands. There's nothing so high that God can't understand. There's nothing so low that God can't reach there. There's nothing so wide that God can't go there. This is why having the Spirit is so important. When you want to talk about Pentecost, Penta being the Hebrew word 50. Hebrew word 50 days after the Passover. For when we see the blood pass over you, 50 days when we see the blood pass over in the book of Exodus, and it was Moses that seen it. It was Joshua that took the blood and poured it over the doorpost. And he said, where I see the blood, I will pass over. And from that day, 50 days later, we begin to celebrate Penta. Penta being 50. In this day and time, we just got finished celebrating Easter, is what we call it, or Resurrection Sunday is better what I call it. After the 50 days of that, we celebrate the birth of the church of God. This is why I praise God for birthing his church. Oh, God have mercy. If it had not been for the blood of Jesus that was shed on Calvary's cross, none of us in here has the right to declare the goodness of God in the land of living. What we need to do right now is praise God for the fact that he sent his son to Calvary in our place. That he sent his son, that not only did he go to Calvary, he went and died in our place. But there's another side of it. He got up and rose again with our power in heaven and earth in his hands. What should we do? Praise God for Pentecost. We need to open up our mouths and say, thank God for Pentecost. We need to open our mouths and say, hallelujah for Pentecost. Oh, God, I praise your name. I praise your name. I praise your name. I praise your name. So when we look at this thing called Pentecost, we take note of the fact that it's during this time that God sent his Spirit upon all believers. Everybody who would believe on the Father, the Son, and the baptism of the Spirit. Once you believe, he will pour out of your spirit living water. I want to thank God for the living water, that you'll never have to thirst up again. I want to praise God that when I became empty, he filled me up with the power of the Spirit. When I don't like myself, he'll comfort me and make me like myself. Here's what I love about God. He loves me no matter what. Here's what I love about God. He'll never leave you, and neither will he forsake you. I just want to praise God for always being there, for being my comfort, for being my guide. When my head was messed up, he became the thought process that settled me and gave me peace. If for nothing else, I want to praise God for peace. I want to praise God for peace. I want to praise God for comfort. I want to praise God for his joy. For the joy of the Lord is my strength. I want to praise God that he held me together when I wanted to fall all apart. I want to praise God that when I fell apart, he put me back together again. We ought to praise God for always being there. Somebody say, thank you, Lord. There's a little nursery store where we used to say, Humpty Dumpty fell off the wall. Humpty Dumpty had a great fall. All the king horses and all the king men couldn't put Humpty back together again. I was like Humpty, fell off the wall. I was like Humpty, had a great fall. All the king horses, all the king men couldn't put me back together again. But then there came Jesus that got a hold of me when I failed and began to put it all back together again. Is there any Humpty Dumpties? Is there any Humpty Dumpties? Is there any Humpty Dumpties that got broken in your bad place? You ought to thank God when nobody else could put you together again. God went in his own creation. God went in his own creation, begin to form us and put us all over again. I want to praise God for putting me back together. I want to praise God for putting me back together. I want to praise God for putting me back together. Is there a praise?

0: Is this 11:02? I'm getting close. I'm getting close. I'm talking about chain breaking now.
1: That's well, I pray that you have been blessed by this broadcast today. I ask God that He would continue to bless your new year, your 2026. Well, as we prepare to leave you today, my wife and I, again, we invite you to God's Grace Community Church at 9425 East 30th Street on the far east side of Indianapolis. If you can't make it to the 10 o'clock service, join us at noon at the Believers in Christ Tabernacle, 2806 Eastern Avenue. And again, we would love to have you there. May God bless you and keep you. Until the next time, bye-bye.
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13: And praise the Lord, everybody. We're so glad that you joined us on this Friday evening. Is this the last Friday of the month?
14: Yes, it is. You got it right.
13: Yeah. But anyway, welcome to It Is Well Ministries. We really appreciate you joining us. We would love for you to come out and join us at It Is Well Ministries at 3333 North Illinois Street. Our services start on Sunday, this coming Sunday. We start at 10:30 for prayer, 11 o'clock we start our Sunday school, and then at 12 o'clock we start our morning worship. Now, we do have a bonus for that. We do have breakfast right after Sunday school, so we'd love for you to come and take part in that. And then on Wednesday night, we're back at 6:30 for a dynamic prayer. 7 o'clock, we have praise and testimony.

0: testimony. And then at 7:30, we have our Bible study talked by Bishop Bev. Would love for you to come to one or both of those services. That's this coming Sunday and Wednesday. So hopefully you'll find yourself there. We'd love for you to be there. Right, Beverly?
1: Yes. Are you okay there?
0: I am okay. I had some popcorn, so it's just kind of going down my throat.
1: He had some popcorn right before he came on air. How about that?
0: And it's just having fun with me.
1: Well, that's not you.
0: Yeah.
1: I just want to make sure you're all right.
0: I appreciate that. Thank
1: okay.
0: you.
1: Okay. Yep. All
0: Thank
1: right.
0: You're doing great.
1: Yeah. Well, we would love to have you join us. I'll go to a website at It Is Well Church, IIW. Amen.
0: Mm-hmm.
1: Go to IIW.com or itiswellchurch.com. We'd love for you to join us, find
0: Absolutely.
1: Out about us,
0: yep.
1: Watching us on our broadcast or joining us for our prayer excerpts. We would love to have you there. You can always contact us on the prayer line at area code 317-377-1397. We'd love to hear from you if you have a prayer request. Leave your request. And we will pray with you.
0: Yep.
1: Amen.
0: Yep. And if they want to call in tonight, you can call us at 317-480. Is that 1310?
1: Yes, but just wait 15 minutes.
0: Yeah, about 15 minutes.
1: We'll give them
0: And okay. you call, you know, not too long because there's only a half an hour program. So.
1: Yeah, we'll let you know. We'll let you know when to call. How about that?
0: Yep.
1: Okay.
0: Yep. So do that.
1: All right. Well, Rez, you have any tips for us tonight?
0: I do have a tip, but before I do say that tip, Jackie called me about Mother Martin's funeral,
1: mm-hmm.
0: and I did want to mention that he called me and texted me, and I really appreciate us reaching out to him and saying that. So I thought that was really, really, really, really nice of him to do that. So why don't you do your tip while I look that up?
1: What are you looking up, your tip?
0: No, I'm looking up Mother Martin's funeral.
1: Oh, information.
0: Okay. Information,
1: yeah.
0: To make sure those that, you know, we talked about her, she's very renowned in our community. So I did want to at least share when that viewing will take place. And I got it right here.
1: Good.
0: It's a celebration of life, and it's going to be taking place on Friday, June the 5th, which is next Friday at 7 p.m. It's the Celebration of Life musical, the Sanctuary Church at 5501 30th Street, Indianapolis, Indiana. And then on Saturday will be the viewing from June the 6th from 9 a.m. to 10 a.m. The viewing from 9 a.m. to 10 a.m. next Saturday. And the Celebration of Life services start at 10 a.m. And then that's at Friendship Missionary Baptist Church at 1301 North Goodlett Avenue. Mm-hmm. So that is the services that I have thus far.
1: Amen. So that's June the 5th, Friday, June the 5th. Mm-hmm. There will be a musical, a Celebration of Life musical, the Sanctuary Church, 5501 30th Street, Indianapolis, 46218. And then on Saturday, the viewing from 9 to 10, Celebration of Life at 10 a.m. at Friendship Missionary Baptist Church at 1301 North Goodall. You moved it.
0: Yep.
1: Goodlett Avenue, 46222.
0: Right. Amen. And as for the passing of Mother Martin, that is just going to be a just wonderful celebration of life. She looks good.
1: Amen. Stop. Okay, you got information. We want to give it well. Okay, they're honoring a life well lived. Amen.
0: Right. And it's all white.
1: The colors are all white with pastel solids.
0: Mm-hmm.
1: Okay. Hey, ladies, passing handbags. They're going to have a good time.
0: Yeah.
1: Amen. Well, for a wellness tip tonight, I just want to say that next week is June. We start June. Hi, B, thank you for joining us tonight. Next week is June, and that is the last month of the second quarter, January, February, March, mm-hmm. April, May, June. The last month of the second quarter, which means that the year is almost half over.
0: I can't believe that.
1: You know that? 365 days a year, one more month, and then the year will be half over. So I do believe in quarterly planning, strategic planning, take your time, set your goals, and fulfill them. How do you eat an elephant one bite at a time? But I say, how do you accomplish your goals one step at a time, mm-hmm. or whatever you want to accomplish? And it has worked for me. You know, a lot of times in life, things are not necessarily linear. Mm-hmm. You know, it doesn't go straight across. Mm-hmm. But if you have a plan and you follow your plan, no matter how long it takes, if you complete that step,
0: okay. It
1: will lead to another step. And before you know it, you're there. So for the month of June, I hope that you've taken the time to look at your plan all over. And if you didn't write a plan, now's the perfect time to write your plan. Okay, we talk about writing the vision and making it plain.
0: Yep.
1: So you know what you're doing. You may not have every little detail, but at least you'll have a roadmap as to where you're going, how you're going to accomplish it, and who you want to include in your plan.
0: Yep.
1: Because they say the bigger the dream, the bigger the team, right?
0: Wow. Yep.
1: You need a bigger team if you want to accomplish. You can't do it all by yourself. No man is an island. I've learned that. You know, you try to do it all, and it just doesn't get accomplished the way that you think you want it to because you're doing everything. So you have to be willing to share your vision, share your plans, even for your family.
0: Mm.
1: You know, even for your family.
0: Yeah.
1: What are your plans for your family for the month of June? Have you included some fun in the month of June?
0: Vacationing
1: or
0: out?
1: What do you want to achieve?
0: Yeah.
1: And I know that children are going to be out of school, if not already out. You know, and I was talking to you. I talked about going to summer school.
0: Mm.
1: I know things have changed, but I am an avid believer in school, you know. My father always taught me, get your education, girl, get your education. So, you know, I went to summer school every summer. If there were two sessions per summer, I did it. Mm-hmm. And somebody said, you're crazy. No. But, you know, there's always something to do. And it wasn't necessary, mm-hmm. but I took those courses that, you know, I wanted to learn about and do so. And it paid out because by the time I was ready to graduate in my senior year, I had almost everything I already needed by the time I reached that. So, okay, plan something mm-hmm. with your children or for them. What do you have now?
0: Well, you know, I don't want to take up too much time because I want to get to the word. I know you got a good word, but, you know, one thing that I was thinking of, especially with mental health, is taking care of your mental health. It's less about doing one big thing and more about doing little small things, Beverly. Steady, like you just said, steady habits that keep your mind and emotions balanced over time. So think of it like maintenance and not crisis response. So one thing I'm going to say is check in with yourself daily. Take about 2 minutes, 1 to 2 minutes to think about how you're feeling right now. What do I need to do to rest? Like you just said, with food. And what's taking up most? And what's taking up most of your mental energy today? And then protect your basics, like that matter more than just people think, like sleep. I got to work on that. Nutrition, I got to work on that. Hydration. Yeah, and movement. I don't have a problem with that, but it helps even with your mood and reduce mental overload. That's really big with everybody. And it says your brain isn't designed for nonstop input. I like that.
1: Wow.
0: So limit doom scrolling or social media breaks. A lot of people need to take short, quiet resets. No phones, no talking. Just pause for a minute. And then write down tasks instead of keeping everything in your head.
1: There we go.
0: You'll write it down because you're not going to remember it. And then I love this, using grounding techniques with emotions that feel really, really heavy. Like, and when I say grounding, it's like 5 things you see, 4 things you feel, 3 things you hear, and 2 things you smell, 1 you taste. Those are grounding techniques. And then, of course, we know the slow breathing methods, like 4 seconds exhale, 6 seconds inhale. And then name what you're feeling without judging it. I'm overwhelmed. not I'm a mess. That's an example of that.
1: Oh, I've said that before. I've said I'm a mess.
0: No,
1: I'm a
0: but
1: mess.
0: You should say I'm overwhelmed. It's not your best.
1: Yeah, I've said that before.
0: You're just overwhelmed, so take those crown breathing breaths.
1: Well, I've said that before. Boy, I'm a mess. I got this going, I got that going. And it's okay, let's stop, and then I ground it.
0: Yeah. And you breathe.
1: Yeah.
0: And you sit down and you
1: I didn't say I stay a mess, but I have said, boy, I'm a mess. I have something going.
0: I think, you know, we all are there sometimes. It's just learning some techniques. And if we don't know, it's called for me a psychoeducation or educated, because we don't know what we don't know. And once you're educated about, then you know. So don't blame yourself. We still love you. So.
1: Even at this level.
0: So stay connected, even lightly. Text one supportive person, attend a group, go to church.
1: But I know I'm not the only one that has said that, boy, I'm a mess. I've got this.
0: Yeah.
1: Well, but you read it. Yeah, right.
0: Yeah, I know I'm unique and I'm rare.
1: Okay.
0: So stay connected. Don't wait until you feel like it. Connect. And then set emotional boundaries. I like this one because a lot of people, when I find that they have relationship issues or stimulated by discord with fatal attraction relationships, you know, you got to set boundaries.
1: Ooh,
0: and saying no without even explaining it.
1: Fatal attraction.
0: It's codependency in the making. That's codependency.
1: Well, that's so not taking your time and listening to God.
0: No, that's just you, your own flesh. Yeah.
1: Ooh,
0: so
1: okay.
0: then limit the time with draining people. And not engaging in every conflict or argument, because it just really doesn't matter.
1: That's important. Not engaging in every conflict.
0: Or argument.
1: We need to take time to talk about that. Not engaging in every conflict. I'm going to talk about that. An argument.
0: Well, I mean, you know, the Bible speaks to, when we talk, soft answer, turneth away wrath, and I think that's where we need to, you know, the tongue is a deadly poison. You know, we have to put a watch tower.
1: Set a watch.
0: What is it?
1: Set a watch.
0: Watch over our tongues.
1: Yeah.
0: So when we think of that, I'm just going through it biblically, and we can get some of those scriptures in mind. Then we can kind of not engage in some of those conflicts.
1: Okay.
0: An argument, but you know, the Bible speaks, you can be angry, but sin not. Now I can relate that, as the world would say, emotional regulations, taking a step back, being able to, okay, yeah, I'm angry, but I don't want to stay here, because you got to think of the consequences for your anger. It could just result in just unmeasurable consequences, mm-hmm. like even going to jail.
1: You know? Wow. You know, and that's something, you know, when you think about it, people don't all think, they think that they can think it through and know what the end of a thing is going to be like when you enter into a conflict, but you never know how that conflict is going to end.
0: It's true, because we look at it on the news every day, arguments result in killings. You know, everybody has a weapon now, and now that our laws allow us to use those weapons, then we feel privy to do it, but we don't think about the consequences of our actions. I mean, it's okay to road rage. It's okay. It's not okay, but, you know, that comes in the mind if somebody blocks you up. You want to chase them, kill them, and don't think of the consequences, or that individual that has a family or has a child. I mean,
1: or if you decide to chase them,
0: mm-hmm.
1: and you decide that you're going to do something mm-hmm. to them, it can backfire.
0: Yep.
1: And you can be the one that gets hurt. Okay.
0: Yep.
1: So, you know, conflict. That's good.
0: So, and then, you know, real quickly, do something that gives your brain relief, like music, journaling, prayer,
1: yes.
0: Meditation, art, coloring, nature exposure. Watch your internal dialogue. A lot of mental strain comes from self-talk.
1: Wow.
0: Replace "I can't handle this" with "I'm having a hard moment, but I can take one step."
1: Replace. That's important. Education is mm-hmm. important, because a lot of times people don't really know what to say.
0: Yep.
1: What to replace it with?
0: Yeah, you know, unfortunately, we're emotional creatures, and we have to and that's like a child. They won't know unless we teach them.
1: Unless you teach them.
0: So it's the same thing. Unless we have to rewire our brain through the Word of God. And you taught on the flesh, and you taught on the scripture about being self-controlled and
1: the fruit of the spirit.
0: Fruit of the spirit and what that's like.
1: Not the fruit of the spirit. The fruit of the spirit.
0: So when we look at that, and that sometimes that can be very, you know, our flesh doesn't want to hear that. You know?
1: Yeah, I saw you laughing. You were laughing.
0: I was laughing.
1: You were
0: tickled. Like, no, but I think when we hear the word of God, and like you said, it's not you, it's the word. It's God that's convicting us. Mm-hmm. It's the Holy Ghost that's saying that, you know, you're wrong. And we just have to receive that say, ouch, okay, God, I hear you. Forgive me. I repent and move forward. Because if we don't, we stay stuck or we stay shamed. And that's what God doesn't want us to do. Yeah, good to feel guilty so you can do something about it and get out of jail. But the thing about it is we just have to abide with the word of God. And that is coming Bibles through, like they said, church, let this mind be in you that is in Christ Jesus and renewing our mind daily.
1: Okay.
0: So that's my debt.
1: That's awesome. I mean, that's loaded because when we think about, you know, we are creatures of emotion. And when you think about how we can monitor it, how we can control it, how we can talk ourselves out of ruts, right? And, you know, the scripture talks about how praise is a part of our, you know, praise is a part of our arsenal.
0: Mm-hmm.
1: If you ever get depressed, well, people get depressed. Boy, I've never seen so many people depressed and taking medications for depressed as we have in this day.
0: You know, I can't really speak to medication management because I'm not a psychiatrist. Now, In my opinion, I do believe that for me, it's organic, you know, mm-hmm. being able to use the word. But let's face it, there are some things that might require medication. However, that being said, speak to your doctor.
1: And a lot of these medications have that was where I was going. Okay. Severe side effects.
0: Yes, yes.
1: And some of those side effects are worse than the actual condition.
0: Yeah, and that's why I said if you can do it through prayer or counseling and
1: with the assistance of your counselor. Okay.
0: Or your pastor.
1: Okay.
0: You know, being able to be in prayer and ask him or her to guide you through the process of your mental challenges, in my opinion, that would be the best action. And to be proactive about it, when you see these mental stresses come on, you know, get to a counselor, get to your doctor, seek help.
1: Get some help.
0: You know, get some counseling. Because the Bible, you know, get wise counseling.
1: Yeah.
0: You know, people really speak to
1: you. Hi, Minister Danny. Thank you for joining us.
0: Yes, they really speak to your condition. So what do you got tonight?
1: Well, I think you've got a lot right there, you know. It is. I was thinking, you know, Jesus said in, where am I at? I am in Matthew, the 22nd chapter, the 37th verse. I love this. Jesus said unto them, thou shalt love the Lord thy God with all thy heart, with all thy soul, and with all thy mind. Wow. All. How many people are willing to give God all?
0: Well, for me, it's a matter of surrendering.
1: Okay.
0: Because that once we surrender, then we can give.
1: Now you can ask me to call if you want.
0: You know, yeah, okay, callers, you can call us at 317-480-1310 for prayer or a comment. Now, remember, be mindful that this is only a half an hour program, and we only have about 12 minutes left. So please be
1: 317-480-1310.
0: Yeah.
1: We would still love to hear from you.
0: Yes.
1: So loving the Lord with all your heart, all your soul, and all your mind.
0: Mm-hmm.
1: You say it's surrender.
0: Yeah.
1: Surrender what?
0: Surrender all your soul, all your heart, and all your mind.
1: Say that? So surrender yourself. It deals with denial, doesn't it?
0: Yeah.
1: When you say surrender, it means you have to deny yourself
0: mm-hmm.
1: of some things that you would typically or normally want to do. You know, but that's what it's going to take in order for us to be the creations that God wants us to be. And in order to live the types of lifestyles that God wants us to live.
0: Absolutely.
1: Don't you agree?
0: Yeah.
1: We're going to have to deny ourselves.
0: Mm-hmm.
1: We can't have everything that we want in this life.
0: Why not?
1: I knew that. I was thinking, well, because God knows what is best for us.
0: Mm-hmm.
1: Amen.
0: Mm-hmm.
1: He did say that he came that we might have life and that more abundantly.
0: Yep.
1: But a lot of these things that your flesh wants
0: is not involved in
1: abundant living.
0: You know, and for me, I think, when I was younger, and you want this, and why God haven't I got it, or, you know, why haven't I got that? I think, you know, if we could just realize that God does really know what's best for us.
1: He does.
0: Some of those things that move us away from Christ.
1: Oh, yes.
0: You know, so I think, you know, rather than to kick and fight and scream and kick and fight, you know, the Lord, you know, if he takes something away from you, he's going to make something better in the way, like a job. You mm-hmm. might be going for a job and you really, really want that job, but that may not be the job
1: that God wants you in.
0: Yeah, because it might just be more detrimental to your salvation than not.
1: Well, you have to remember that we're not serving a God that just came into being in this decade.
0: Yeah.
1: All right?
0: Yeah.
1: He is eternal.
0: Mm.
1: He's eternal and all-knowing, all-seeing God. He's the God of Abraham. He's the God of Isaac. Amen?
0: Mm-hmm.
1: He's Ancient of Days, all right?
0: Mm.
1: And he knows, oh, my God, the Bible says there's nothing new under the sun.
0: Right. Right, right.
1: He knows everything. He knows why you were created. He created you.
0: Yep.
1: All right?
0: Yep.
1: Oh, if you get to live as long as we have and we're still going, you can look back over your life and say, wow, I'm glad God didn't let me have that. Or I'm glad that God shut that door.
0: Mm.
1: You know, are there cases that you can think of where you can say that now? That you're glad God shut some doors?
0: Of course. God knows there's a lot of places that I tried to bust the door wide open, and thank God he went against my judgment, because his judgment was just.
1: Yeah, your decisions. Sometimes he knocked you down.
0: Well, you know, the Bible speaks to, and I preach that, his thoughts are not our thoughts, his ways are not our ways. You know, his ways are higher than ours, and he knows. You know, that's a true statement. God really, really, really knows what's best for you. And if we could just, you know,
1: embrace that and
0: live with that,
1: okay,
0: then we could, I think we'd be in a better position of faith and love and surrender and loving him with all
1: Lord,
0: our heart.
1: I love you.
0: Yeah.
1: And you know, we have to ask the Lord to search us.
0: Oh, like David did.
1: Search me, Lord. Show me. If there's an area that I'm not loving you like I should be loving you, please show me.
0: Yep.
1: Check me, Lord.
0: Mm-hmm.
1: You know, lead me, guide me. Put the binders up, like, you know, like they, when they would direct the horses, they put the binders mm-hmm. up so that they couldn't see to the left or the right, but could only see straight ahead and the direction.
0: So they can mess up.
1: And the direction the individual was leading them. So we allow the Spirit of the Lord mm-hmm. to lead us and guide us and stay on that track.
0: Mm-hmm.
1: Amen.
0: Yep.
1: Then we'll love him more. We'll love it with all of your mind. What are you thinking? Uh-oh. When it says loving with all your mind,
0: mm-hmm.
1: what are you thinking? What's in your mind? What are you pondering, right?
0: Yeah.
1: Because the scripture talks about meditating and in the word when?
0: Day and night.
1: In his word. Day and night. So that means thinking about his words. What are you thinking? Are you taking the time to think on his word now? What does his word say? What does he have for you? Because this is the first and great, it's a commandment.
0: Mm.
1: He said, this is the first and great commandment. And the second is like unto it, thou shalt love thy neighbor as thyself. Uh-oh, love your neighbor as yourself. Oh, my God.
0: That's kind of hard for people to do.
1: That's a real strange look on your face.
0: That's my emoji big eye look.
1: Oh, it's hard. It is. Loving. Sometimes people don't love themselves.
0: Okay.
1: You know?
0: That's fair.
1: And so they don't know how to love others. Mm-hmm. So you'll find that when you love the Lord and you start to realize that, oh, God, he loved you. And, you know, some of us were just unlovable.
0: Yeah.
1: You know, and how ungodly or wretched we were. But yet he loved us. Mm-hmm. And so when we learn that he loved us, then we can learn how to love others.
0: True.
1: You know, we can embrace God. His love is, oh, my God, like no other. His love is amazing. Oh, thank you, Jesus, for your love. Thank you, Lord. Mm. Hallelujah.
0: Yeah.
1: You know what? He didn't need a reason to love us, but he loved us.
0: Yes. Yes.
1: You know,
0: yes. In spite of.
1: Now, I'm not talking about the type of love that a man has for a woman, that emotional, but I'm talking about the balance and the committed type of love. That
0: unconditional.
1: God, yes, that God has for us. He loved us beyond. And you know, he loved us in the shape, didn't he?
0: Mm. Yes.
1: He loved us enough to die for us.
0: Yes.
1: He loved us into shape, didn't he?
0: Yep.
1: We were, you know, and think about the thousands of times that you messed up.
0: Yeah. Oh, yeah. Hundreds of thousands of times. Yeah.
1: Numerous number of times you messed up, but yet God loved you even
0: and his mercy and his grace.
1: It is more.
0: Now, that don't give us excuse to mess up, but you know, we have to be mindful of what God is doing for us when we do mess up. And I think the key is to not mess up so he can continue to be God for us. Now, does that mean, like Paul says, that they give me a right to sin? By no stretch of the imagination. So if anything, it gives me a right to want to do better, to love him better.
1: I think about it, you know, when I talked about the fruit of the Spirit, but I also talked about how, you know, looking ahead and when you see it, you know, considering it and think about it before you do it rather than waiting till after it's done and say, Father, forgive me. No, you could think about it before you did it.
0: Mm-hmm.
1: You can say, Lord, lead me. And, you know, the Word of God tells us that when temptation comes our way, what?
0: Make a way.
1: He just doesn't say he'll make a way of escape, but it talks about how faithful he is. He's faithful, and he will always make a way of escape. I don't know who I'm talking to today, but I know that God is speaking to you. You might be going through something really, really hard, thinking you cannot pass this test and get the victory over. Well, God is speaking to you today to let you know that you can have the victory when you choose to have it.
0: Mm-hmm.
1: Somebody would say, well, you're not me, Pastor Bev.
0: Right.
1: You don't have any idea. I don't need to be you. Your God sees you. He made you. He knows all about you. He knows, like David, he knows your down sittings, your uprisings. He knows what makes you tick. He knows everything about you. He knows your very next move.
0: Yes.
1: So we can trust him to be with us, to help us. And so I'm like, oh, I got to face this. Oh, I'm not going to get the victory. Well, stop setting yourself up negative talk.
0: Yeah.
1: Say you won't get the victory. Say, I will get the victory. And use some scriptures.
0: You know what? I'm sorry to interrupt you, but we forgot to say happy birthday to our minister.
1: Okay. You interrupted my word for that. Oh, shame on you.
0: Sorry.
1: Shame on you.
0: Well, we're running out of time. I forgot.
1: Okay, God will deliver. I'll cut it short because he interrupted my thought. Things just flow into his mind.
0: Yep.
1: Okay, but God will help you. He has already paid the price. He died on Calvary so that you could be free.
0: Mm-hmm.
1: He already did that. He doesn't need to do it again. What he needs from you is for you to love him with all of your heart, all of your mind, all of your strength, every part of you. Love him, and God will bring you through.
0: Yes.
1: And I'm telling you, you won't regret it.
0: Nope.
1: Amen.
0: Amen.
1: All right, Reggie, who you want to wish happy birthday?
0: Our minister, Toya Hutchison. We want to say happy. Do we say her?
1: Happy birthday. No, we're not going to tell her age. We'll let her tell her age. But we say happy birthday, Minister Toya.
0: Yes.
1: We love you.
0: Love you so much.
1: Blessings. Yes. Listen, we're out of time.
0: Oh, we are.
1: So run, leap, jump, shout, tell somebody.
0: You'll tell everybody.
1: What?
0: It is well.
1: Blessings. God.
2: 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It was a real pleasure. For more information, call us, area code 317-377-1397, or write to us at P.O. 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And remember, it is well.